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1: Live from NPR News in Washington, I'm Ryland Barton. President Trump is canceling nearly $1 billion in spending approved by Congress. He's using a rare power to cut funding for immigrant services and diversity-focused initiatives. The Office of Management and Budget called the programs, quote, the most harmful government spending. Republican Senate Appropriations Committee Chair Susan Collins said that the action came without warning or consultation. President Trump and Chinese leader Xi Jinping wrapped up a state visit today. NPR's Emily Fang reports they traded praise for each other but didn't address fundamental issues.
2: While showing Xi around the National Archives, Trump told reporters,
3: "We had a great meeting."
2: Meetings with Xi went great. Trump also posted on social media that he will be heading to the Chinese city of Shenzhen in November to meet Xi again and that Xi will come back to the U.S. in December for the G20 Miami summit. It's an ambitious schedule of in-person meetings between the two leaders of two superpowers. But left unaddressed this visit were ongoing frictions over competition in artificial intelligence and semiconductors and rare earth minerals. Nevertheless, at a state dinner this week, both Trump and Xi were all smiles and toasted each other. Emily Fang, NPR News.
1: The Supreme Court has revived, for now, a federal data system the Department of Homeland Security revamped into a tool to check the citizenship of millions of Americans on voter rolls. The tool has mistakenly flagged some eligible voters as potential non-citizens. NPR's Jude Joffe Block has more on the Systematic Alien Verification for Entitlements, or SAVE, program.
4: SAVE's a Department of Homeland Security data system. It's been around for 40 years. It was created so government agencies could check non-citizens' immigration status, and it used to be exclusively foreign-born people who were in this data system. But last year, the Trump administration did a huge overhaul and linked it to Social Security data so most American citizenship could be checked. It also made changes so states could do bulk queries and upload their entire voter rolls to find non-citizens or deceased individuals.
1: NPR's Jude Joffe Block reporting. An appeals court heard arguments today on whether to bring back to the U.S. more than 100 people deported to Venezuela last year. NPR's Nate Perez reports.
5: The Venezuelans were deported under the Alien Enemies Act, a rarely used policy previously reserved for wartime. They were sent to El Salvador's infamous prison, Secot, despite a court ordering the return of their flight. Lawyers for the deported men said the U.S. government violated their due process rights, as most of the plaintiffs were in immigration proceedings prior to being detained. But some on the three-judge panel were skeptical whether this appeals court is capable of determining whether the deported men could challenge their imprisonment in a foreign country. The case could be decided by next week. Nate Perez, NPR News.
1: From Washington, you're listening to NPR News. New Jersey's Democratic lieutenant governor has resigned after the governor demanded he step down over allegations of inappropriate behavior with women. Democratic Governor Mikey Sherrill gave Lieutenant Governor Dale Caldwell an ultimatum that he resign by the end of the day. Buildings around Nashville are lit up pink for 9-to-5 day in honor of Dolly Parton. Parton's home state of Tennessee is celebrating the new holiday to commemorate the singer's economic and cultural contributions. Mariana Bacchial of member station WPLN reports from the festivities.
6: Locals and tourists alike are celebrating with fireworks, pink outfits, and a spirit of generosity. Downtown, Anita Travis takes part in a kindness pledge.
7: Dolly just really makes me proud to be a girl from Tennessee, and she taught me that I can do anything being from Tennessee, and my pledge is to give back, to be kind and give back. I just love her.
6: Garth Brooks' honky-tonk Friends in Low Places is serving up a cocktail called Cup of Ambition, with proceeds going to the Imagination Library, Parton's early childhood literacy initiative.

0: and live music venues across the city closed out the workday by playing Parton's iconic workers' anthem. For NPR News, I'm Mariana Baca-Yao in Nashville.
1: Pope Leo XIV has warned that a paradise of machines could undermine humanity. He raises concerns about AI, nuclear arms, and human rights during his visit to France. Leo called for reflection on life's dignity, urging AI developers to prioritize the common good. Later, he presided over prayers at Notre Dame Cathedral. This is NPR News.
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2: My name is Claudinette Purifoy Fears. I had a 2003 GMC Envoy. The fondest memory of my car, even though the car was 23 years old, it just ran like a dream. It was almost maintenance free other than the regular maintenance that I did for the vehicle. And my husband used to always say that the car must have been made on a Wednesday because it was so durable. It was my everything ride. I donated it because of the fact that my husband and I have, unfortunately, many vehicles. And in order to drive one of my vehicles, I had to move several cars in the morning. And it was actually one of the oldest cars that we had. So I told my husband, I said, you know what? I'm just going to donate it. I actually heard an advertisement. I was listening to the NPR station on WJAB. And I thought, well, if I'm going to get rid of it, why sell it? It could go to my alma mater and help them.
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1: Live from NPR News in Washington, I'm Ryland Barton. The White House signaled tonight that CNN will be left off Air Force One for President Trump's trip to Knoxville, Tennessee tomorrow. The news organization was replaced by conservative outlet Real America's Voice News. It comes after Trump banned three news outlets from the White House earlier this week, and a federal judge ordered the president to immediately restore their access, at least for now. The Supreme Court handed a major defeat to Missouri Republicans in a redistricting case that could help determine control of Congress. As NPR's Nina Totenberg reports, the case involves a Republican-friendly map that the High Court had already rejected.
2: Missouri's Secretary of State, at the urging of President Trump, sought to use a redistricting plan adopted in 2025. But the state Supreme Court ruled the move unconstitutional, and the U.S. Supreme Court agreed. Twice. After contrary rulings from two lower federal courts, the High Court, for the third time and with definitive language, told Missouri to cease and desist. The justices noted that they have repeatedly cautioned

0: against lower courts altering election rules on the eve of an election. And in fact, voting in Missouri has already begun. Nina Totenberg, NPR News, Washington.
1: President Trump is canceling nearly $1 billion in funding for immigrant services and diversity initiatives approved by Congress. He's using a rare power, rescission, the same maneuver Trump used to cut funding to NPR and PBS last year. Typically, Congress can review proposed cuts before they take effect, but Trump made that all but impossible by announcing them with just 5 days left in the federal fiscal year. The Government Accountability Office has called the maneuver, known as pocket rescission, illegal. Utah Valley University has released a long-awaited report on the assassination of Charlie Kirk, showing lapses in security plans. The conservative activist was shot and killed on the school's campus last September. Caroline Ballard of member station KUER has more.
2: The 157-page report by an independent investigator concluded that no one at UVU acted in bad faith or with willful disregard to others' safety. But while the university does have safety policies in place, the report found some of them were, quote, significantly inconsistent. The school did not complete a formal security assessment or have an event action plan, and it deferred critical decisions to Kirk's organization, Turning Point USA, including the choice to hold the event outdoors. Kirk's family said they plan to sue UVU and the state over security failures. Accused killer Tyler Robinson is set to stand trial for murder. For NPR News, I'm Caroline Ballard in Salt Lake City.
1: U.S. stocks rose today after a cool down in oil prices helped release some of the pressure on Wall Street. This is NPR News. Residents on Hawaii's Big Island are bracing for potentially catastrophic flooding from Hurricane Nolo. The National Weather Service says tropical storm conditions expected to begin on land in the evening. Meanwhile, Mexico is still under the threat of another Pacific hurricane, Polo. French President Emmanuel Macron says France will send troops to Saudi Arabia to protect oil supplies. NPR's Eleanor Beardsley reports European nations are afraid that skyrocketing gas prices could provoke unrest.
3: We are going to send military means, soldiers, radar, and defense systems, not to engage in the conflict, said Macron, but to protect the site. Speaking on primetime TV Thursday evening, Macron was referring to the Red Sea port city of Yanbu, which he called key to getting out more than 5 million barrels a day, an area currently threatened by the Houthis. French news analysts noted with irony that the U.S., which has a long-term commitment to protect Saudi Arabia, is largely absent while France is stepping in. Macron also sought to assure the French that they have adequate gas and oil supplies as winter approaches, and he said Paris will continue diplomacy to try to reopen the Strait of Hormuz. Eleanor Beardsley, NPR News, Paris.
1: Volkswagen says it's recalling 2.86 million Volkswagen and Audi branded vehicles as a precautionary measure over a screw whose failure could cause a loss of steering. The affected vehicles are the Volkswagen Tiguan, Touran, Golf, Golf Variant, and Caddy models built between 2013 and 2024, and Audi Q3 models. This is NPR.
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1: Hey, baby. Here we go again. Mm-hmm. Now I know you say you've been going through a whole lot of things. Mm-hmm. And you're just not being satisfied. Well, I thought about that for a long time, girl. And this is my suggestion.

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He took my order.

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1: Man, you said you're leaving me for another man? 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

you feel like helping sing the song? I said, do you feel like helping sing the song, y'all? If you do, let me have a yeah. Let me have a yeah. This is what I want you to do. Listen to me. Are you listening? 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
0: I am ready, Tori Nicole is ready. This first hour of Blues Time in the City, we'll hear from Al Chauncey, the late Latimore, Q

You're rolling with the roll, Blues Time in the City. This is Al Chauncey with I Feel Good, and So Do I. And before Al, we heard from Nelly Tiger Travis, Nelly TT, who kicked the show off with Hey, Mr. Sexy Man. We do have the infamous Blues Word of the Week coming up, and we have the Blues Email of the Week. They're coming up at about 40, 45 past this first hour. This is the late, great Lat on Blues Time in the City and BluesTimeInTheCity.com.

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3: Blues Time in the City with me, Roisin Bailey. We just heard from the late, great Latimore. He did Big Old Pretty Girl. And in the background is Freddie King with our sophisticated background blues musical presentation this week. This is Hideaway. This instrumental is probably the most popular blues instrumental ever recorded. Looking inside the blues at the bottom of the hour with the bottom of the hour fast track blues soundbite.
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3: That's UV Hayes. She has the bottom of the hour fast track blues soundbite. 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That's R-O-J-E-N-E Blues. Our Facebook page is Blues Time in the City. 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That's T-H-E-T-H-E Blues. And you can always hit us up on the Blues Hotline at 404-826-2583. 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
3: 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And before this first hour's out, we'll have some Red Velvet, some FPJ, some Calvin Richardson, and some Bobby Blue Bland. 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
8: I'm Tori Nicole Bailey with our Blues Time in the City Blues Profile. He was born Chester Arthur Burnett on June 10, 1910. He was named after Chester A. Arthur, the 21st President of the United States. But the world knew him as Howlin' Wolf. With his big, booming, and growling voice, he was one of the best-known blues men to sing the blues. Born in White Station, Mississippi, the 6'6" Wolf was a singer, guitarist, and a harmonica player. You may think he got the name Howlin' Wolf because of his gravelly voice. That's not the case. It was stories he heard from his grandfather when he was a child who told him about wolves in that area of Mississippi. He got so frightened once after hearing one of those stories that he ran howling upstairs. From then on, he was known as Howlin' Wolf. Wolf, like so many other blues men and women, could not read music, but would play and demonstrate what they wanted until the band got it right. Howlin' Wolf made the transition on January 10th, 1976, at the age of 65. Howlin' Wolf, our Blues Time in the City Blues Profile. I'm Tori Nicole Bailey.
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3: And we're back with more Blues Time in the City. Absolutely positively the best in old school blues and new school southern soul. Miss UV Hayes is talking at the bottom of the hour. She has the bottom of the hour fast track blues soundbite. Performing on stage on the top of the hour, 5 minute mini blues concert live.
11: It's your wang dang doodle all night long.
3: That's Coco Taylor. She's performing one of her past performances on the top of the hour, 5 minute blues concert live. Her birthday is the 28th, so we're showing Miss Coco Taylor much love. It's the second set of hour one of BTIC, and it's time for the Juke Joint Jukebox Blues set. We got Red Velvet and FPJ waiting in the Juke Joint. David Malone and the Sugar Bears are kicking off the Juke Joint Jukebox Blues set this week with raunchy stuff. Ooh, that sounds so nasty, but it's not. It's the Bailey Baby on Blues Time in the City.

0: It's Red Velvet, Fish and Light Bread. And wrapping up the Juke Joint Jukebox Blues set this week is FPJ. Pull me up some more. If you want to hear the latest episode of Blues Time in the City, just pick up your device and say, "Hey Siri, Alexa, Sally, Lucille, Roisha," whatever the device, play Blues Time in the City, and OMG, there it will be, from the latest to the greatest, right there. This show is archived at bluestimeinthecity.com to listen to at your leisure. Coming up in just a few, we got the disgusting, hobbling, hated, witty, and funny blues word of the week. And the blues email of the week is from a listener that says, "I don't know how to tell her, but hopefully you can help me." I can do that. Coming up right now, we're looking inside the blues with Miss UV Hayes.
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0: Living inside the blues with the bottom of the hour fast track blues soundbite, Miss UV Hayes. UV resides in St. Louis, but is originally from the Delta down in Mississippi. She's been in the music business for many, many years, but when you look at her background, she's an educated woman.
2: Yes, yes, I am. I finished my bachelor's degree in the Delta at Mississippi Valley State. And then I went off to Mississippi State in Starksville and with a master's. And then I went into more extensive certifications. So I've just been education all the way, you know, up until retirement.
0: Education all the way until retirement. I'm supposing you're asking, like me, how does a lady with so much education get into the blues? Which is our Blues Time in the City trivia question on UV Hayes. How does a lady with so much education get to the stage singing the blues?
2: Well, you know what happened is I had, they asked me to be on a talent show in the freshman year in high school. And I selected the song. It's called "The Man Is Down on Me," Midi Collier. And when I did that song, they said, "Where did you get such grown-up song from?" So after the talent show, they just kept, requesting that I'd be on this and be on that. And it just kind of started from there. And when I went off to college, I got with a band, and we were doing gigs around the city in Greenwood. You know, just to pay tuition and that kind of thing. And it just kind of went on from there.
0: Well, you got to do something to pay that college tuition, and it can work for you. This is UV Hayes with her really big hit, "Maintenance Man." It's the Bailey Baby on Blues Time in the City and Blues.

0: is time for the blues word of the week. Words that originated with your mama, your daddy, your grandmama, your granddaddy, your uncle, your aunt, or even you. Yes, even you. In a casual, innocent, everyday conversation. Now, the blues words of the week are intimate weather. Intimate weather. Now, intimate weather describes how bad the weather is going to be. The elements coming from the sky, stormy, rainy, really rough weather predicted. Really, really bad. Now, let's use intimate weather in a sentence. I don't know, man. The intimate weather may keep us from going. I just don't know. Intimate weather. The blues words of the week. We don't make this stuff up, y'all. Be sure to tune in next week for the blues word of the week. I promise to strangle a participle, interrupt an interrogative, execute an exclamation, be nice to a noun, split a verb, or even understand a simple subject.
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0: Blues Time in the City. We heard from Miss UV Hayes. She had the Fast Track Blues soundbite. She did Maintenance Man. Then we had some Kevin Richardson, Radio Rodeo. We had the Blues Word of the Week, Intimate Weather. I like that, Intimate Weather. And this is the man, Bobby Blue Bland, wrapping up this set with Stormy Monday Blues. You know, there's a couple of versions of Stormy Monday Blues out. One was Stormy Monday, which didn't have the guitar solo in it. And then Stormy Monday Blues, which you just heard, that had the guitar solo in it. Both of them are true classics. Gotta send a shout out to all the emergency medical technicians that's out there 24/7, day in and day out, doing everything possible to save lives under unimaginable circumstances. The DM says, we never know what we're going into. I understand that. Thanks, EMTs, for what you are doing, and thanks for listening to the program. We really appreciate you. Now keep saving those lives. Kicking off the second hour with the top of our 5 minute blues concert live, the late great Cal Taylor, live at Fitzgerald's in Bruin, Illinois. Her birthday falls on the 28th, so we got to show Coco some love. Also in the second hour, we got more of the absolute best in old school blues and new school Southern Soul, along with other tidbits of information on blues and Southern Soul. And we'll have some Bailey Baby birthday shout outs. We'll shout out those Bailey Baby birthdays in about 1 hour from right now. Stay tuned for that.
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0: 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This is where they hand me an email, and I try to find a blues or Southern Soul song to fit the needs or solve the problems of the particular email, or just comment on the email. Remember, I am not a professional anything, and whatever you hear from this email or whatever I say on this show, well, info ain't worth a quarter. It's useless. I might say anything. And the email will be slightly embellished for entertainment purposes and effect. The email is from a listener, and it says, Ray Jane, Ray Jane, listener, not Ray Jane. Ray Jane, I have listened to you play these blues for a long time, and you really lay it down. Thank you. Thank you very much. I have a situation that I think only you can help me with. It's nothing bad. As a matter of fact, it's all good. You see, I used to be a real fool, and he admits it. I did everything wrong, according to others. Then I realized that I did have some wrong in me. One day, I met this lady and said hi to her. She spoke back, went her way, and that was about it. There was something about her, and I just had to find out. I approached her again and started a conversation. To make a long story short, we went out on a date, and before we went, she laid down the law to me, her law. She said, I know about you, and I will let you know I don't play. Well, I got the message.

what she does and doesn't like and always asks me to do the same. Fast forward 5 years, we made the move and got married. After 11 years together, we have 2 daughters, 3 and 5, and I have never been happier. My favorite thing about my daughters is taking them to church every Sunday. That just lifts me up so high. You see, I was never in the church even as a kid. My old ways left me as soon as we met. We laugh, we talk about everything, and we just enjoy each other and our girls. I even went back to college and finished my degree. I'm at a loss for words for how much she means to me and how she's changed my life around. Sometimes we as men know what to say, but don't exactly know how to express our feelings to others. I have a feeling you know what I mean, and I have a feeling you can find a song you can play for me to express how much I love her and appreciate her. That is so sweet. She changed my life, man, and I just want her to know. She listens every week with me. Thanks for what you do. That is a nice email, listener, and yes, I do know. Been there, done that. You want to know my favorite part of this? It's the part of taking your daughters to church. It's nothing like a black man taking his daughters to church every Sunday. I'm happy for you, and yes, I do know what you mean. It's nothing I can say. You may not know it, but you've said it all. I did find a song for you. It's by Black Diamond, Better With You. You're going to love this song. It's the Bailey Baby on Blues Time in the City and BluesTimeInTheCity.com.

0: Blues Time in the City. We heard from Black Diamond for the emailer. Better off with you. And wrapping up the first hour of Blues Time in the City is Francine Reed for the emailer. For your precious love.
1: Coming up in hour number two, we'll have the birthday shout-outs. But coming up next is the top of the hour 5-minute mini blues concert live.
0: And performing on stage on the top of the hour 5-minute mini blues concert live, the birthday girl, the late great Coco Taylor. Her birthday falls on the 28th, so we got to show Coco some love. Hour number two is coming up next, so hanging down with us. If it's the beta, baby, it's got to be the blues. That is BluesTimeInTheCity.com with me, the happiest man in America, Rogene Bailey.
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2: It is time for the Top of the Hour 5 Mini Mini Blues Concert Live. Today we're going to feature the late great, with absolutely no debate, the Queen of the Blues, Coco Taylor from the BCD and Audience with the Queen. Coco's birthday falls on September the 28th, so we're showing Coco much love. This BCD was recorded in January of 1987 at Fitzgerald's in Bruin, Illinois, a suburb of Chicago. Coco was always a big fan of Blues Time in the City, and she was always available to talk with us no matter what was going on. One thing about Coco, she loved herself some young musicians. Back in the day, she called her band the Blues Machine, a bunch of trustworthy young guys.
3: The Blues Machines is really good musicians. They're nice guys. You know, some people, they go out there when they need a musician and they're looking for one particular thing, and that's just the best musician. Well, I look for

ask for is for someone to be dependable. Back then and today, that interview was done in the 90s. Unfortunately, Coco left us on June the 3rd of 2009. So without further blues ado, put your hands together. We bring to the stage for the top of the hour, 5 minute, minute blues country live, Coco Taylor, an audience with the Queen, done at Fitzgerald's in Bruin, Illinois.

Blues Concert Live. She was a very, very nice lady. Her birthday falls on the 28th, so we had to show Coco some love. Coco Taylor, our top of the hour, 5 minute mini blues concert live. If you have an artist of interest that you would like to hear in concert on the top of the hour, 5 minute mini blues concert live, just reach out to us at bluestimeinthecity@gmail.com. 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We'll get it on for you because that's exactly what we do each and every week, and it's all for you. Coming up, we're visiting the Southern Soul

0: listening to Blues Time in the City. We just heard from Jeff Washington. He did the $2 bill. And in the background is Freddie King. This is Hideaway. This is probably the most popular blues instrumental ever recorded. Blues Live celebrating birthdays of this weekend and next week. Whether here or gone on are Lee Jackson, Archie Skip Hall, Charles West, Dan Willie Maples, Irene George Merriweather, Bob Cummins, Cora Walton, also known as Coco Taylor, who you heard at the top of the hour, Houston or Houston Stackhouse, CJ Chenier, Eugene Texas Ray, Joe Guitar Hughes, Ozell ZZ Hill, Kid Wesley Sox Wilson, Willie Eaglins, George Wildchild Butler, Blind Johnny Brown, and Coco Montoya. And this late great artist's birthday falls on October the 1st.
1: I want to say this because I want people to know this. From Toa, see, Lightning Hopkins was my cousin on my mother's side. My mother was kin to Olga Hopkins. I'm reading from Houston, Texas.
0: That's the Iceman, also known as the master of the telecaster, Abba Collins, real name Abba Gene Collins. And we're shouting out his birthday, which is October the 1st. This guy would play that guitar until his fingers would bleed. Didn't know he was Lightning Hopkins' cousin. We'll shout out your birthday on the Bailey Baby Birthday Blues Bash coming up in about 30 minutes from right now. To get on the Bailey Baby Birthday Blues Bash list like Beverly Cowens, Art Torrell, Thad Johnson, and Brenda Dukes did, you got to get the birthday info in at least 2 weeks prior to your actual birthday so we can read it in a timely manner. Here's how. We're on X at Rojene Blues. That's R-O-J-E-N-E Blues. Like us on Facebook at Blues Time in the City. Graham and thread us at The Blues. That's T-H-E-T-H-E Blues. And you can always hit us up on the Blues Hotline at 404-826-BLUES. 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And leave your birthday, your anniversary, a request, or just a plain old simple comment.
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0: That's Tucker. He's relaxing in the Southern Soul Download Lounge. And before we end the show, we'll have some Jaffe, some Big Balls, some John Cummings, some Detroit Jr., and we'll get in the last set mini blues mix, a special ZZ Hill blues mix. 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
4: I'm Tori Nicole Bailey with our Blues Time in the City blues profile. He was born in Chester Arthur Burnett on June 10, 1910, but the world knew him as Howlin' Wolf. He formed his first band, the House Rockers, in 1948 in Memphis, Tennessee, and did frequent gigs on the radio to promote his appearances. Howlin' Wolf was heavily influenced by and worked with bluesmen Charlie Patton and Sonny Boy Williamson. Wolf was financially secure and successful in his career. In his 40s, he returned to school to earn a GED diploma and later studied accounting and other business courses to help him maintain his career. He was so successful financially, he could offer his band benefits, such as health insurance. Wolf was inducted into the Blues Hall of Fame in 1980 and the Rock and Roll Hall of Fame in 1991. The 6'6" Wolf was a singer, guitarist, and a harmonica player. Howlin' Wolf made the transition on January 10, 1976, at the age of 65. Howlin' Wolf, our Blues Time in the City blues profile. I'm Tori Nicole Bailey.
5: Hey, this is Ronnie Sarvis from Des Moines, Iowa. I want to give a shout out to you guys. You're doing a great job. Bye.
6: It's blues.

down dirty lad rock cheating blues song of the week is done for us this week by Miss Barbara Carr. It's the second set of the second album, BTIC, and it's time to

0: 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Just search Blues Time. Coming up in just a few, we got the cheating blues song of the week. We got the funny blues song of the week. We got the Bailey birthday shout-outs on the Bailey birthday blues bash. And we'll have more of the absolute best in old school blues and new school southern soul.
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0: time for the low-down, dirty, lying, rotten, cheating, blue song of the week. Hey, Granddad, who's got the honor this weekend?
1: The Peter Pumpkin Cheater honor this weekend, Attorney Cole, goes to Miss Barbara Cobb. When you're cheating, it's the Bailey Baby on Blue Simon City and BlueSimonCity.com.

0: You're rolling with the roll, Blue Simon the City. We heard from Miss Barbara Carr. She had the cheating blues song, When You're Cheating. Then we went to the country with Big John Cummins here in the South. We went way back in the day, back to 1992, not that far back, with George Wildchild Butler. He did Baby Do Your Thing. His birthday is October the 1st. Happy birthday, dude. And this is Detroit Jr. with the funny blues song of the week. But true blue song of the week, this is If I Hadn't Been High. That's an old excuse. You got to come up with something new nowadays. Got to send a shout out to all the emergency medical technicians that's out there 24-7, day in and day out, doing everything possible to save lives under unimaginable circumstances. The DM says, we never know what we're going into. I understand that. Thanks, EMTs, for what you are doing, and thanks for listening to the program. We really appreciate you. Now keep saving those lives. Coming up, it's the Bailey Birthday Shoutouts on the Bailey Birthday Blues Bash.
1: 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Just

you're not on the Bailey Baby Birthday Blues Bash list this week, don't concern yourself. 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Enjoy your birthday anyway. Celebrating birthdays of this weekend and next week are Beverly Cowens, Art Tartarell, Thad Johnson, Brenda Dukes, Donovan D. Burks, Avery Hamilton, Howard Massey, Raymond Ray Belarus, Sequan Reynolds, Terrence Anderson, Eddie Stillwater, Ernestine Carter, Jaylen Lynn Westchester, Portia Peaches Willis, Daryl Dalton, and Andrew Andy Walker. And we have an old fogey alert, a couple of them to be exact, and I do say that with much love and respect. Mrs. Betsy Jo Marshall will celebrate 103 trips around the sun on October the 2nd, and Mr. John Barrow will celebrate 100 trips around the sun on September the 28th. Happy birthday, Mrs. Marshall and Mr. Barrow. You old good-looking fogey, and you old fogey, you. Celebrating their anniversaries are David and Shannon Boyce.

30th. Happy anniversary to the happy couples. 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Tweet me at Rojine Blues. That's R-O-J-E-N-E Blues. 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That's 404-826-BLUES. And let me know when your birthday, your anniversary, or your special celebration is. One more thing. Make it at least 2 weeks prior to your special celebration so we can get it in a timely manner. Since his birthday falls on September the 30th, we're going to put ZZ Hill in the last set mini blues mix. Let's kick the mix off with some bump and grind. It's the Bailey, baby. On Blues Time in the City. And Blues.

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I always try to treat people right. 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

0: the Roma Blues Time in the City. Hey, we heard from the birthday boy, ZZ Hill, in the last set mini blues mix this week. ZZ did Bump and Grind, Someone Else is Stepping In, Bad Reputation, Down Home Blues, Get You Some Business, Stop You From Giving Me the Blues, in honor of his birthday, which falls on September the 30th. I've read in several publications, and it is said that his 1982 hit Down Home Blues brought the blues back to the black community. I'm just saying.
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0: That's all the time Jordan and I have for BTIC this last week and weekend of September. We have certainly enjoyed bringing these blues to you. 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Until next week, stay safe, do the right thing, and have a great time. After all, when it all boils down, that's all that matters. I am Rogene Bailey, the man with no problems, because I am the happy.

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2: 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Here's what's coming up. So getting back to tracks from Tommy Emmanuel with Mike Dawes, Rachel Price, Eric Krasno, and Corey Wong. We'll kick off the show today with a track from Matthew Whitaker on Jazz Variations.

Jazz variations like nothing else. Herbie Hancock getting together with John Mayer and doing a tune called Stitched Up. Before that, brand new music from Eric Krasno and a song called Lost Myself. Now, you might not know, Eric Krasno was the founder of the band Lettuce as well as Soul Live. So he's been making great grooves for many years. The Filthy Six down Frenchman Street and Matthew Whitaker starting the show today with the Freedom Jazz Dance. I'm Tonia King. So glad to have you tuning in to Jazz Variations today.

Jazz variations like nothing else. Wow, what a hot band. That is Corey Wong, great guitar player from Minneapolis, bringing Dave Cause into the mix to join him with his other horn section, song called Engine 71. New music from Lisa Mills, Someone Else is Stepping In. Let's keep the grooves going now. Here's an interesting cut from Tommy Emmanuel and Mike Dawes on Jazz Variations.

Jazz variations like nothing else. That is Rachel Price from the band Lake Street Dive and What I'm Doing Here. Rachel Price has been writing music and performing for years. She used to do a lot more straight-ahead jazz stuff in her earlier years. But now with Lake Street Dive, she's really just breaking boundaries. And that particular cut, she did in one take in the studio. Before that, Mike Dawes and Tommy Emmanuel, somebody that I used to know. We heard Dave Cause and Corey Wong and Lisa Mills on Jazz Variations.

Jazz variations like nothing else. Some great grooves from the new Master Sounds and Cigar Time. Aretha Franklin, Today I Sing the Blues. We heard the New Orleans Suspects with Them Changes and the Bahama Soul Club with Bella Wagner. It's Tonia King. Thanks so much for tuning in to Jazz Variations. Love playing a lot of new music. 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
1: 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Today I'm opening up the brand new release from Hammond B3 organist Jerry Z. The new project is called Break Allegro. Jerry has long been a presence on the New York jazz scene and best known for his work with the Headhunters and guitarist Oz Noy. And joining him on the project is Oz Noy on guitar, Chad LB on tenor sax, Mike Clark and Lenny White drums, Joe Dyson also drums on a few tracks, and Daniel Sadowinik on percussion. First track we'll check out is a very cool arrangement of the Eric Clapton classic Strange Brew. New music in the CD Spotlight on Jazz Variations.

Jazz Variations, the CD Spotlight, featuring the brand new release from Hammond B3 organist Jerry Z. The new release is called Break Allegro. We just heard Angeli and Road Dog, both originals from Jerry, and started the set with Strange Brew, yes, the Eric Clapton tune. What an interesting arrangement of that tune. The brand new release from Jerry Z is called Break Allegro. Jerry has been a presence on the New York jazz scene for many years. He's done a lot of great work with the Headhunters, Hiram Bullock, Mark Whitfield, Bernard Purdy, Delbert McClinton. He has been around, and it's great to hear a project from Jerry Z. Find out more details right on our Facebook page or Instagram. Thanks for tuning in to the CD Spotlight on Jazz Variations. Let's move on now with Freddie Henchy and the Soul Setters on Jazz Variations.

Jazz Variations, that is Frank Catalano, tune called Chicago Eddie. Carmen Lundy before that, her latest project, we heard Burden Down. Pancho Sanchez with Blue Train, another new cut. He recently did a project as a tribute to John Coltrane. And Freddie Henchy and the Soul Setters, Funky to the Bone, kicking off that set on Jazz Variations. How are you today? Very excited to bring you music from around the globe, lots of different rhythms and grooves, and we'd love to hear from you. 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Let's move on now with Miles Davis. This is Give It Up on Jazz Variations.

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1: Live from the NPR News in Washington, I'm Windsor Johnston. Forecasters are tracking two major storms in the Pacific. Hurricane Polo is making its way toward Baja California Sur with wind speeds of 165 miles per hour. Wind and rain from Hurricane Nolo are starting to come ashore. Bill Dorman from Hawaii Public Radio reports it's the third hurricane to threaten the state in the last 6 weeks.
2: Hurricane Nolo has been lingering off the coast of Hawaii Island for days. Residents have stocked up on everything from sandbags to drinking water. The National Hurricane Center says tropical storm conditions will come ashore on the Big Island with increasing strength overnight, adding that hurricane conditions are possible on Saturday. Evacuation centers are open on the island. Is also expecting heavy rain. Strong and gusty winds are possible for all the Hawaiian Islands through the weekend. For NPR News, I'm Bill Dorman in Honolulu.
1: Millions of people are in the path of a major storm that's hitting parts of the East Coast. Forecasters are warning of significant coastal flooding through the weekend. President Trump is heading to Knoxville, Tennessee today for a college football game, but CNN will not be traveling with him aboard Air Force One. The network had been scheduled for pool duty, but the White House replaced it with a conservative news outlet. NPR's Elena Moore reports the move comes just days after CNN's White House access was temporarily restored.
3: A few days ago, a federal judge ruled that the White House had to give access back, at least temporarily, but the fight continues. As of last night, Friday night, the White House barred CNN from traveling aboard Air Force One today as the president goes to Tennessee for a college football game. And what makes this extra complicated is CNN was supposed to be the TV press pooler today.
1: That's NPR's Elena Moore reporting. Chinese leader Xi Jinping says he and President Trump will meet in November to discuss artificial intelligence. NPR's Jennifer Pack reports from Beijing.
4: China says progress.

0: charge transit fees on international waterways. Jennifer Pak, NPR News, Beijing.
1: This is NPR News. Tech giant OpenAI says its agents access public information on U.S. government sites, including those of the Census Bureau and the Securities and Exchange Commission. Researchers also say an agent failed to break into an Education Department website. OpenAI says it's found no evidence of stolen credentials or a data breach. The company is reviewing the activity as it investigates cases where its AI systems acted in unexpected ways. Harassing or intimidating people coming and going from houses of worship is now illegal in California. NPR's Jason DeRose reports that Governor Gavin Newsom has signed into law the Safe Worship Zone Act.
2: The new law establishes a 100-foot zone around the entrances to synagogues, mosques, churches, and other houses of worship. Inside the zone, it's now illegal to come within 8 feet of worshipers for the purpose of harassment or intimidation. In the aftermath of the October 7th, 2023 attack in Israel, a number of synagogues and mosques reported congregants being intimidated on their way in and out of worship. Protesters have also harassed people coming and going from LGBTQ-friendly churches. Critics of the had raised free speech concerns. An interfaith coalition from across California pushed for the legislation. Among those leading the campaign were the Jewish Federation of Los Angeles and the Bay Area's Jewish Community Relations Council. Jason DeRose, NPR News.
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0: 90.9 FM, WJB, your smooth jazz and cool vocal station. Good morning, Tennessee Valley, and welcome in to the Classics Part 1. This is yours truly, Kerry Macklin, coming to you from the Hill on the beautiful campus of Alabama A&M University. Glad to have you listening in on this Saturday morning. Sitting in today for the brother BJ, who is off today. He will be back next Saturday. You just heard music from the Gap Band early in the morning. Once again, glad to have you listening in on this Saturday morning. Your weather for today, we're going to have mostly sunny skies with a high near 83. And tonight we'll have partly cloudy skies with a low near 57. And looking ahead to your Sunday, we're going to have just about a repeat. Mostly sunny and a high near 83. And Sunday night, we have partly cloudy skies with a low near 55. Right now, we have sunny skies and 63 degrees. Your time, 8:15 a.m. The International Society of Huntsville, Arts Huntsville, and representatives from nations will present the annual International Festival, iFest, of North Alabama. It's going to be today from 12 p.m. till 5 p.m. at the Orion Amphitheater. There will be international foods and displays, performances, and kids' activities. 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We're going to keep the music going right after this. Enjoy.
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0: 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Good morning, Tennessee Valley, and welcome in to the Classics Part 1. This is yours truly, Kerry Macklin, coming to you from the Hill on the beautiful campus of Alabama A&M University. Glad to have you listening in on this Saturday morning. Sitting in today for Brother BJ, who is off. He will be back next Saturday. You just heard music from Arthur Cunley, Sweet Soul Music. Sam and Dave, Hold On, I'm Coming. And we started that set with Harold Melvin and the Blue Notes with Teddy Pendergrass on lead vocals. Wake Up Everybody. Once again, glad to have you listening in on this Saturday morning. Your weather right now, we have a beautiful start to your Saturday morning. We have sunny skies and 63 degrees. Your time right now, 8:29 a.m. The next football game for the AAMU Bulldogs is today, this evening at 6 o'clock p.m. The Bulldogs are in Tallahassee, Florida, to go up against the Rattlers of Florida A&M University. The pregame show is at 5:45 p.m., and the kickoff is at 6 p.m. Central Time. And if you were not able to make it to the game, you can catch all of the live play-by-play action right here on WJABFM and WJAB.org. Once again, with the pregame show at 5:45 and kickoff at 6 p.m. Six season tickets are available at 256-372-7255. 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Keep it locked right here to 90.9 FM. We're going to keep the music going right after this. 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

90.9 FM, WJB, your smooth jazz and cool vocal station. Good morning, Tennessee Valley, and welcome in to the Classics Part 1. This is yours truly, Kerry Macklin, coming to you from the hill on the beautiful campus of Alabama A&M University. Glad to have you listening in on this Saturday morning. Sitting in today for Brother BJ, who is off. He will be back next Saturday. You just heard music from the Isley Brothers, Twist and Shout. Cliff Nobles, The Horse. The Isley Brothers, It's Your Thing. King Floyd, Groove Me Baby. And we started that set with Junior Walker and the All-Stars, What Does It Take? Once again, glad to have you listening in on this Saturday morning. Your weather right now, we have sunny skies and 64 degrees. Your time right now, 8:46 a.m. WJB Underwriter, First Missionary Baptist Church, 3509 Blue Spring Road, and its pastor, Dr. Carlos D. Williams, invite all Huntsville College students and alumni to its College Day. It will be tomorrow, Sunday, September 27th, at 9:30 a.m. Wear your favorite college sport, college colors, and alumni and alma mater gear. Once again, wear your favorite college colors and alma mater gear. For more details, the number is 256-852-4318. That number again is 256-852-4318. And again, this is taking place on tomorrow, Sunday, September 27th at 9:30 a.m. Keep it locked right here to 90.9 FM. We're going to keep the music going right after this. 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
1: I'm Windsor Johnston. Hurricane Nolo is moving toward Hawaii with its outer bands already reaching the Big Island and forecasters warning of potentially catastrophic flooding. Farther east, Hurricane Polo is threatening Baja California Sur, where a hurricane watch is in effect. The Pacific has already seen an extremely active hurricane season, with climate scientists pointing to the powerful Super El Niño pattern as a major factor. NPR's Ava Berger reports.
2: There have been no full-blown hurricanes in the Atlantic Ocean yet this season. It's the first time that has happened in more than a century. It's the exact opposite for the Pacific Ocean. The Pacific has already seen 18 hurricanes, more than the average, and these storms can be really strong. Gabriel Vecchi, a professor of geosciences at Princeton University, said Hurricane Polo increased faster than any hurricane he's ever seen.
3: It's a tale of two basins, the Pacific incredibly active, and the North Atlantic incredibly inactive.
2: Vecchi and other climate scientists point to a super strong El Niño to explain the weather. This natural pattern occurs every few years and tends to suppress hurricanes in the Atlantic while fueling more storms in the Pacific. Ava Berger, NPR News.
1: Control of the House is on the line in November, with Republicans and Democrats fighting over a relatively small number of competitive districts. One of those battles runs through Allentown, Pennsylvania, a majority Latino city where both parties are making a push for voters. NPR's Barbara Sprunt reports.
4: Here in Allentown, worries about the economy and cost of living reign supreme. Barbara Gonzalez-Rosati sees the toll it takes as she runs a daycare.
5: Regardless of your political party or your ethnicity, we're all feeling the same things. It's gotten to the point where there's almost, or we're gearing towards two classes of people, the filthy rich or the dirt poor. We're squeezing out the middle class.
4: Republicans made inroads with Latino voters in the 24 cycle, something they're trying to replicate come November. Barbara Sprunt, NPR News, Allentown, Pennsylvania.
1: In Paris, hundreds of thousands of people greeted Pope Leo on his way to celebrate an outdoor mass as part of his four-day visit to France. NPR's Eleanor Beardsley reports from the French capital.
6: Oh, wow, I'm by the Arc de Triomphe, and the Pope just came by. The Pope came by in his Popemobile, and people went wild. I saw him. He was not far away. It was amazing. There are more than 500,000 people out here in central Paris. It's like a sea of

0: States can choose whether to use the database. Federal law also bars most states from carrying out the broad voter roll purges within 90 days of an election. A scene from the fictional Gotham City has played out for real in Britain. Vicky Barker reports from London.
1: Applause for a real-life superhero as Batman returns a stolen handbag to its grateful owner. 25-year-old Sonny Mason was at a costume party in Norwich, England, when a mugger snatched a woman's bag. Mason, in full Batman regalia, ran in pursuit, along with other guests dressed as comic book characters. A TikTok video captures the moment Mason, cape swirling, scaled a stone wall to retrieve the stolen bag thrown up there by the fleeing thief, watched by applauding onlookers and a couple of police officers, relegated to mere walk-on parts as life imitated comic book art. For NPR News, I'm Vicky Barker in London.
0: I'm Windsor Johnston, NPR News in Washington.
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0: 90.9 FM, WJB, your smooth jazz and cool vocal station. Good morning, Tennessee Valley, and welcome in to the Classics Part 1. This is yours truly, Kerry Macklin, coming to you from the Hill on the beautiful campus of Alabama A&M University. Glad to have you listening in on this Saturday morning. Sitting in today for Brother BJ, who's off. He will be back next Saturday. You just heard music from Junior Walker and the All-Stars, Shotgun, The Temptations, Ain't Too Proud to Beg, Booker T and the MGs, Green Onions. And we started it all off with the Queen, Aretha Franklin, with Respect. Once again, glad to have you listening in on this Saturday morning. Your weather for today, we're going to have mostly sunny skies with a high near 83. And tonight we have partly cloudy skies with a low near 57. And looking ahead to your Sunday, we're going to have just about a repeat of today. We're going to have mostly sunny skies with a high of 83. And Sunday night we have partly cloudy skies and just a tad cooler, low near 55. Right now we have sunny skies and 64 degrees. Your time, 9:18 a.m. Oakwood University Church Health Wellness Ministries will have a prostate health Zoom webinar on tomorrow, Sunday, September 27th at 5 p.m. The speaker is Dr. Quentin V. Cancer and a board-certified urologist. The number for Zoom credentials is 256-714-3822. That number again is 256-714-3822. And once again, this is taking place tomorrow at Oakwood University's church, and it is going to be at 5 p.m. with speaker Dr. Quentin V. Cancer, a board-certified urologist. Keep it locked right here to 90.9 FM. We're going to keep the music going right after this. Enjoy.
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0: And this is Requested Music. Doing this one for Mary out there in Madison. This is Ain't No Way by the Queen, Aretha Franklin. Enjoy.

And I'm going to do this next one. This is requested music for Rose out there in the Priceville area. She wants to hear Marvin Gaye. This is You're All I Need to Get By. Enjoy.

0: 90.9 FM, WJB, your smooth jazz and cool vocal station. Good morning, Tennessee Valley, and welcome in to the Classics Part 1. This is yours truly, Kerry Macklin, coming to you from the Hill on the beautiful campus of Alabama A&M University. Glad to have you listening in on this Saturday morning. Sitting in today for the brother BJ, who is off today. He will be back next Saturday. You just heard music from Stevie Wonder, Signed, Sealed, Delivered. And we heard requested music, the marvelous one, Marvin Gaye, You're All I Need to Get By. And we started that set with the Queen, Aretha Franklin. That was requested music, Ain't No Way. Once again, glad to have you listening in on this Saturday morning. Your weather right now, we have sunny skies and 68 degrees. Your time, 9:31 a.m. Citizens Climate Lobby Huntsville and the Huntsville Environmental Coalition will have a voter research party Wednesday, September 30th, 6 p.m. to 8 p.m. It will be at Yellowhammer Brewing, 2600 Clinton Avenue. You will learn where you vote, how to vote, and what items you need to vote, and more. Once again, this is Wednesday, September 30th at Yellowhammer Brewing, 2600 Clinton Avenue. Keep it locked right here to 90.9 FM. We're going to keep the music going right after this. Enjoy.
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0: Good morning, Tennessee Valley. Going to do this next one for all the seniors listening out there in Harvest, Alabama on this Saturday morning. I understand it is Senior Day out there, and I want to say happy Senior Day to all the seniors out there listening in Harvest, Alabama on this Saturday morning. This one was requested from the group of seniors that are listening in, and this one is the Godfather, James Brown, Get on the Good Foot. Enjoy.

And this is more requested music from the seniors out there listening in Harvest, Alabama on this Saturday morning. This is Edwin Starr, 25 Miles. Enjoy.

And this is more requested music from the seniors listening out there on Senior Day in Harvest, Alabama. This is the King of Pop, Michael Jackson, Bad. Enjoy.

0: 90.9 FM, WJB, your smooth jazz and cool vocal station. Good morning, Tennessee Valley, and welcome in to the Classics Part 1. This is yours truly, Kerry Macklin, coming to you from the Hill on the beautiful campus of Alabama A&M University. Glad to have you listening in on this Saturday morning. You just heard requested music from the King of Pop, Michael Jackson. Bad. And more requested music, Edwin Starr, 25 Miles. And we started that set with requested music, The Godfather, James Brown, Get on the Good Foot. And did that all for the seniors out there in Harvest, Alabama on Senior Day today. Thank you all so much for listening in. Your weather for today, we're going to have mostly sunny skies and 83 degrees. Right now we have sunny skies and 69 degrees. Your time, 9:46 a.m. The UAH College of Nursing will have its next round of free health screenings in the Edmonton Heights Historic District. Screenings will be Thursday, October 1st and October 29th, 12:30 p.m. to 4:30 p.m. The location is the Edmonton Heights Community Center, 223 Salem Drive. For more details, the number is 256-824-2181. That number again is 256-824-2181. And these screenings will begin on October 1st and the 29th at 12:30 p.m. to 4:30 p.m. Keep it locked right here to 90.9 FM. We're going to keep the music going right after this. Enjoy.
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1: Live from NPR News in Washington, I'm Janine Hurst. Tens of millions of people along the East Coast are in the path of a major nor'easter. The storm's already disrupted sports games, flights, and concerts. Now strong winds and heavy rain are moving into the region, causing flooding as it parks itself off the coast. NPR's Amy Held has more.
2: An unusually early season nor'easter is upending the weekend from the Carolinas to New England. On Long Island in New York, Melissa Slavin says she's ready for 48 hours inside with her kids.
3: Buying extra groceries, preparing, rescheduling all the kids' sports.
2: Coastal flooding is forecast to be significant, widespread, and repeated. At the Jersey Shore,
4: take this storm seriously.
2: Mike Mangan is mayor of Manasquan.
4: There's going to be a lot of water in the streets for a long time.
2: Part of the problem, the system is lingering, says meteorologist Frank Pereira.
5: It's going to kind of sit there for a day or two through the remainder of the weekend, kind of looping around that area before it finally moves out early next week.
2: Tonight's moon is full, making for even higher tides and flooding. Amy Held, NPR News.
1: President Trump heads to Tennessee today for a college football matchup, but CNN won't be on Air Force One. The White House barred them from the ride, the latest media restrictions amid an ongoing First Amendment dispute. Jackie Sieber of member station WUOT has more on the game.
6: Trump's presence comes as the University of Tennessee's campus is already teeming with activity for ESPN's College Game Day show. Student Cooper Dabbs participated in festivities hosted by ESPN.
7: This is going to be a great environment. I think we have a good shot at winning if, you know, the fans help out.
6: Student Amber Henderson looks forward to the game, but has reservations.
8: I don't think that the game is about football anymore. I think it's more so about, like, politics.
6: Fans are expected to see heightened security as they enter the stadium. For NPR News, I'm Jackie Sieber in Knoxville.
1: OpenAI says its models probed government websites on their own. NPR Shannon Bond reports it's the latest episode where AI systems have gone rogue, doing things their developers didn't expect or ask them to do.
9: OpenAI's AI models tried to hack an education department website, but were unsuccessful, according to AI research firm Transluce. The education department said it found no evidence of any impact, and OpenAI says it's reviewing the researchers' findings. OpenAI has notified dozens of organizations about times its AI acted in what it calls misaligned ways during training and evaluation. That includes accessing publicly available Census Bureau data, using login keys found online, and copying public information from the Securities and Exchange Commission and posting it to another website. The SEC says no non-public information was accessed. The Census Bureau didn't respond to a request for comment. Shannon Bond, NPR News.
1: And you're listening to NPR News from Washington. Russian attacks on Ukraine today left at least 8 people dead as Moscow hammered Kyiv with cruise and ballistic missiles, drones, and glide bombs. This some 4.5 years after Russia started the war that shows no signs of ending. Meanwhile, Ukraine's long-range drones targeted Russian oil refineries and businesses, sparking a fire and killing at least 3 people. In Brazil, with just a little

0: Bolsonaro. Flavio Bolsonaro, who's polling at a statistical tie with Lula for the presidency, criticized the ban as a, quote, electoral measure. Brazil's central bank estimates that Brazilians spend nearly $6 billion a month on gambling. Brazil's soccer clubs, however, say without the advertising from online betting houses, their clubs could close. Carrie Kahn, NPR News, Rio de Janeiro.
1: Investors on Wall Street this week bought bonds and dumped stocks. This as the 10-year Treasury bond rose to its highest level in two decades. This is NPR News.
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90.9 FM, WJB, your smooth jazz and cool vocal station. Good morning, Tennessee Valley, and welcome in to the Classics Part 1. This is yours truly, Kerry Macklin, coming to you from the Hill on the beautiful campus of Alabama A&M University. Sitting in this morning for the brother, Brother BJ, who is out. He will be back next Saturday. Glad to have you listening in, Tennessee Valley. You just heard music from The Spinners with Dionne Warwick. Then came you. Harold Melvin and the Blue Notes, The Love I Lost. And we started that set with Gene Knight, Mr. Big Stuff. Once again, glad to have you listening in on this Saturday morning. Your weather right now, we have mostly sunny skies and 72 degrees. Looking for a high today near 83 and a low tonight near 57. Your time right now, 10:18 a.m. The 8th Annual Alabama Honey Festival will be Sunday, October 4th, from 1 p.m. to 5 p.m. The location is the AAMU Winfred Thomas AG Research Station, 372 Walker Lane, Hazel Green, Alabama. There will be bead displays, vendors, a hands-on bottling station, and more. For more details, the number is 256-658-2234. That number again is 256-658-2234. Keep it locked right here to 90.9 FM. We're going to keep the music going right after this. Enjoy.

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0: 90.9 FM, WJEB, your smooth jazz and cool vocal station. Good morning, Tennessee Valley, and welcome into the Classics Part 1. This is yours truly, Kerry Macklin, coming to you from the Hill on the beautiful campus of Alabama A&M University. Glad to have you listening in on this Saturday morning. Sitting in today for Brother BJ, who is out. He will be back next Saturday. You just heard music from Teddy Pendergrass, Close the Door. And we started that set with the maestro, Barry White, playing Your Game, Babe. Once again, glad to have you listening in on this Saturday morning. Your weather right now, we have mostly sunny skies and 72 degrees. Your time, 10:30 a.m. The Alabama Cooperative Extension System and First Missionary Baptist Church invite the public to attend Moving Beyond the Buzz Substance Use Awareness Presentation. It will be Saturday, October 3rd, from 10 a.m. to 12 noon in the James I. Dawson Building Auditorium on the AAMU campus. It is open to the public, but registration is needed. Wendy Williams has registration details at 256-337-4781. That number again is 256-337-4781. Keep it locked right here to 90.9 FM. We're going to keep the music going right after this. Enjoy.
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0: 90.9 FM, WJB, your smooth jazz and cool vocal station. Good morning, Tennessee Valley, and welcome in to the Classics Part 1. This is yours truly, Kerry Macklin, coming to you from the hill on the beautiful campus of Alabama A&M University. Glad to have you listening in on this Saturday morning. You just heard music from Fred Wesley and the JBs, Doing It to Death. Earth, Wind, and Fire, Sing a Song. And we started that set with the OJs, Used to Be My Girl. Once again, glad to have you listening in, Tennessee Valley, sitting in this morning for the brother BJ, who is off today. He will be back next Saturday. Your weather right now, we have clouds have rolled in, and we now have partly cloudy skies and 72 degrees. Your time, 10:45 a.m. FMBC will have its next career mentoring networking seminar Monday, October 5th, from 1 p.m. to 3 p.m. Leading the conversation is Captain Corey Green, Huntsville Fire and Rescue Recruiter. The location is 3509 Blue Spring Road. For more details, the number is 256-852-4318. That number again is 256-852-4318. And once again, this is taking place on Monday, October 5th from 1 p.m. to 3 p.m. at 3509 Blue Spring Road. Keep it locked right here to 90.9 FM. We're going to keep the music going right after this. Enjoy.
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1: Live from NPR News in Washington, I'm Janine Herbst. A powerful nor'easter is slamming the Northeast, prompting states of emergency to be declared in parts of New York and New Jersey, where flooding's already taking place. Steve Kastenbaum reports more than 31 million people are under coastal flood warnings and advisories from the Carolinas to New England.
2: With wind gusts between 40 and 60 miles per hour, New York Governor Kathy Hochul said the impact of the storm would be felt most along the coast.
3: Lots of coastal flooding, perhaps even some erosion that could lead to downed trees, and that means downed power lines.
2: A foot or two of water covered low-lying coastal areas of New York during high tide. The storm was pushing water up into several New Jersey shore towns. Streets in Surf City looked more like canals. In Delaware, the storm surge pushed an ocean buoy up into Rehoboth Beach. The effects of this nor'easter are expected to last until Monday. For NPR News, I'm Steve Kastenbaum in New York.
1: The White House barred CNN from accompanying President Trump on his trip to watch a college football game in Tennessee today. The network was scheduled to provide TV pool coverage for the trip. This comes just hours after the Trump administration restored access for the network's journalists to the White House, along with Politico and MS Now. NPR's David Folkenflik has more.
4: Right now, all of the other members of the pool are refusing to step in. So CNN is joined by CBS, ABC, NBC, and Fox News. So those guys are all stepping away. So what you have instead are kind of these other outfits, which are not part of the pool and are essentially aligned with the president. You have RAV, which is Real America's Voice, manning this flight to Tennessee today. And in town, you have Lindell TV. That's named for Mike Lindell, the MyPillow guy.
1: NPR's David Folkenflik reporting. The Supreme Court has handed a major defeat to Missouri Republicans yesterday in a redistricting case that could help determine control of Congress. As NPR's Nina Totenberg reports, the case involves a Republican-friendly map that the High Court had already rejected.
5: Missouri's Secretary of State, at the urging of President Trump, sought to use a redistricting plan adopted in 2025. But the state Supreme Court ruled the move unconstitutional, and the U.S. Supreme Court agreed. Twice. After contrary rulings from two lower federal courts, the High Court, for the third time and with definitive language, told Missouri to cease and desist. The justices noted that they have repeatedly cautioned against lower courts altering election rules on the eve of an election. And in fact, voting in Missouri has already begun. Nina Totenberg, NPR News, Washington.
1: You're listening to NPR News. Harassing or intimidating people coming and going from houses of worship is now illegal in California. NPR's Jason DeRose reports Governor Gavin Newsom has signed into law the Safe Worship Zone Act.
6: The new law establishes a 100-foot zone around the entrances to synagogues, mosques, churches, and other houses of worship. Inside the zone, it's now illegal to come within 8 feet of worshipers for the purpose of harassment or intimidation. In the aftermath of the October 7th, 2023 attack in Israel, a number of synagogues and mosques reported congregants being intimidated on their way in and out of worship. Protesters have also harassed people coming and going from LGBTQ-friendly churches. Critics of the bill had raised free speech concerns. An interfaith coalition from across California pushed for the legislation. Among those leading the campaign were the Jewish Federation of Los Angeles and the Bay Area's Jewish Community Relations Council. Jason DeRose, NPR News.
1: Scores of people turned out in Paris.

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2: Good morning, Tennessee Valley. Going to do this one for Mary listening out there. This is requested music by her, and she wants to hear Bobby Womack, Nobody Wants You When You're Down and Out. 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

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Oh, I said, we

0: 90.9 FM, WJB, your smooth jazz and cool vocal station. Good morning, Tennessee Valley, and welcome in to the Classics Part 1. This is yours truly, Kerry Macklin, coming to you from the Hill on the beautiful campus of Alabama A&M University. Glad to have you listening in on this Saturday morning. Sitting in today for the brother BJ, who is off today. He will be back next Saturday. You just heard music from the OJs, Put Your Hands Together. The Godfather, James Brown, Get Up Off of That Thing. And we started it all off with requested music, Bobby Womack, Nobody Wants You When You're Down and Out. Once again, glad to have you listening in on this Saturday morning. Your weather for today, we're going to have mostly sunny skies, although they're cloudy right now, and a high near 83. And tonight we have partly cloudy skies with a low near 57. And looking ahead to your Sunday, we're going to have mostly sunny skies with a high near 83 and a low Sunday night near 55. Right now we have partly cloudy skies and 76 degrees. Your time, 11:18 a.m. Flint River Church will have a financial literacy workshop on Thursday, October 22nd, in the AAMU Ernest Knight Center VIP room. Dinner is at 6 p.m. and the workshop is at 6:30 p.m. For more details, the number is 256-604-2098. That number again is 256-604-2098. The public is cordially invited. Keep it locked right here to 90.9 FM. 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

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Good morning, Tennessee Valley, and welcome in to the Classics Part 1. This is yours truly, Kerry Macklin, coming to you from the Hill on the beautiful campus of Alabama A&M University. Glad to have you listening in on this Saturday morning. Sitting in today for Brother BJ, who is off. He will be back next Saturday. You just heard music from The Emotions, Don't Ask My Neighbors. And we started that set with the Four Tops, Ain't No Woman Like the One I Got. Once again, glad to have you listening in on this Saturday morning. Your weather right now, we have partly cloudy skies and 76 degrees. Your time, 11:29 a.m. Alpha Phi Alpha Fraternity Incorporated, Rho Eta Lambda Chapter, will have a community civic engagement festival Saturday, October 24th, 10 a.m. to 3 p.m. It will be in Big Spring Park. The public is cordially invited for a day of education, entertainment, resources, food, and more. Once again, this is on Saturday, October 24th, 10 a.m. to 3 p.m. in Big Spring Park. Keep it locked right here to 90.9 FM. We're going to keep the music going right after this. Enjoy.

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Good morning, Tennessee Valley, and welcome into the Classics Part 1. This is yours truly, Kerry Macklin, coming to you from the hill on the beautiful campus of Alabama A&M University. Glad to have you listening in on this Saturday morning. You just heard music from the OJs, For the Love of Money, Rolls Royce, Car Wash, the Isley Brothers, That Lady, and we started that set with the Spinners, I'll Be Around. Once again, glad to have you listening in on this Saturday morning. Your weather right now, we have partly cloudy to mostly cloudy skies and 76 degrees. Your time, 11:45 a.m. And let me turn the page. The Huntsville Museum of Art, 300 Church Street, has opened an exhibition titled Coming Home. The exhibition explores the meanings of home through the work of Johnny Moore and others. Daniel Owen has more details at 256-535-4350, extension 219. That number again is 256-535-4350, extension 219. Keep it locked right here to 90.9 FM. We're going to keep the music going right after this. Enjoy.

0: 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You made me
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Well, Tennessee Valley, that's all the time I have for the Classics Part 1. Keep it locked. Coming up, Classics Part 2 after the NPR News at the top of the hour. I will continue on with more great classic music. So keep it locked. We're going to keep the music going after NPR.

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1: Live from NPR News in Washington, I'm Janine Herbst. President Trump says he's rejecting a short-term Iranian plan to reopen the Strait of Hormuz after 7 days. The proposed plan would also have temporarily ended hostilities in order to restart ceasefire talks with the United States. NPR's Emily Fang has more.
2: Iran had proposed the plan this week at the United Nations General Assembly meetings in New York, a plan very similar to a memorandum of understanding that the two countries agreed upon back in June. And Iran's president told CBS News he'd allow UN nuclear inspectors into Iran if there were a long-term ceasefire deal with the U.S. But Trump wrote on Truth Social Saturday morning, quote, "Iran cannot have a nuclear weapon," and then told reporters before departing for Tennessee that the plan was not acceptable. Trump claimed Iran was negotiating out of a position of weakness and said they were, quote, "dying." Emily Fang, NPR News, Washington.
1: Former Kennedy Center employees say several months ago, the institution's leadership canceled a plan to repair significant leaks in the main building. The center's board now says those leaks were so urgent that the complex had to close immediately. NPR's Anastasia Siulkis has more.
3: In a letter sent to two congressional committees, the whistleblowers say the center's current executive director, Matt Floca, had secured $9.3 million to replace and repair water leaks in the center's roof and soffits. Those repairs were approved in August 2025, according to supplemental documents also filed with Congress. But this April, the whistleblowers say Floca canceled the repair plan 4 months before the Kennedy Center's board approved shutting the arts complex immediately. They also say some of the waterproofing funds were diverted for repainting exterior columns and other cosmetic changes President Trump desired. The Kennedy Center did not respond immediately to NPR's request for comment. Anastasia Tsoulkas, NPR News.
1: Hurricanes are churning in the Pacific today. Hurricane Nolo is nearly stationary south of the Big Island of Hawaii and is expected to strengthen over the next couple of days as it stays well south of Hawaii. Darren Montalvo says he's preparing for the hurricane by filling sandbags.
4: For an area that floods, yeah, we want to try to protect it.
1: Frank Pereira is a meteorologist with the National Weather Service.
5: There is the potential for significant rainfall and possible flooding, especially for portions of the Big Island, where they could see several inches up to a foot of rain in some spots.
1: Hurricane watches and tropical storm watches and warnings are up for parts of the Hawaiian Islands. Hurricane Polo is an extremely dangerous storm off the coast of Mexico and is expected to make landfall on Monday. You're listening to NPR News from Washington. The Cleveland Orchestra has gone on strike. As NPR's Ava Pukach reports, concerts have been canceled and the orchestra's European tour is in doubt.
6: The Cleveland Orchestra is one of the big five American symphony orchestras. Its musicians went on strike Friday. The Cleveland Orchestra says the musicians' union asked for a 25% increase in salaries over the next 3 years, which the orchestra says it could not meet. The Cleveland Orchestra was preparing for a 9-country European tour beginning in Germany next week. A decision on whether the tour will proceed will be made by Sunday evening. Ava Pukach, NPR News.
1: The White House told Congress last night it plans to cancel more than $800 million in money that lawmakers already approved for education and health-related programs. It's the Trump administration's latest attempt to use a legally untested power to rescind spending without lawmaker approval. The rescission appears to target education for migrants along with health research at the Department of Health and Human Resources. Lawmakers in both parties criticized the action, including Republican Senator Susan Collins, who says the action usurps congressional appropriation powers. Russian attacks on Ukraine today left at least 8 people dead as Moscow hammered Ukraine with cruise and ballistic missiles, drones, and guide bombs. This some 4.5 years after Russia started the war that shows no signs of ending. I'm Janine Herbst, NPR News in Washington.

0: 90.9 FM, WJB, your smooth jazz and cool vocal station. Good afternoon, Tennessee Valley, and welcome in to the Classics Part 2. This is yours truly, Kerry Macklin, coming to you from the Hill on the beautiful campus of Alabama A&M University. Glad to have you listening in on this Saturday afternoon. You just heard music from Atlantic Star, Circles, Rufus featuring Chaka Khan, Do You Love What You Feel? And we started it all off with Maze featuring the late, great Frankie Beverly with Running Away. Once again, glad to have you listening in on this Saturday afternoon. Your weather for today, we're going to have mostly sunny skies with a high near 83. And tonight, we're going to have partly cloudy skies with a low near 57. And looking ahead to your Sunday, we're going to about have a repeat of today. We're going to have mostly sunny skies with a high near 83 and a low Sunday night near 55. Just a tad bit cooler than tonight. Your time right now, 12:21 p.m. Here are some voting dates you should be aware of. October 27th is the last day to request an absentee ballot by mail. October 29th at 4:30 p.m. is the last day to request an absentee ballot in person. November 3rd is general election day. Polls open at 7 a.m. and close at 7 p.m. November 3rd at noon, absentee ballots must be received by USPS or other mail carrier. 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That's alabamavotes.gov. Keep it locked right here to 90.9 FM. We're going to keep the music going right after this. 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

0: 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Good afternoon, Tennessee Valley, and welcome in to the Classics Part 2. This is yours truly, Kerry Macklin, coming to you from the Hill on the beautiful campus of Alabama A&M University. Glad to have you listening in on this Saturday afternoon. You just heard music from Rose Royce, Wishing on a Star. And we started that set with Earth, Wind, and Fire, Love's Holiday. Once again, glad to have you listening in on this Saturday afternoon. Right now we have partly sunny skies and 77 degrees. Your time, 12:32 p.m. The MMW Band Boosters Association Incorporated is soliciting donations of Gatorade and water for the AAMU Marching Maroon and White Band. It is needed for the hot marching season. To coordinate a day and time for donation drop-off, you can reach Erica Fox at 256-372-4068 or Roderick Jemison at 615-642-8384. 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We're going to keep the music going right after this. 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

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Good afternoon, Tennessee Valley, and welcome into the Classics Part 2. This is yours truly, Kerry Macklin, coming to you from the Hill on the beautiful campus of Alabama A&M University. Glad to have you listening in on this Saturday afternoon. Just heard requested music from Cool in the Gang, Get Down on It. And we started that set with requested music, Michael Jackson, Bad. Once again, glad to have you listening in on this Saturday afternoon. Your weather right now, we have partly sunny skies and 77 degrees. 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We're going to keep the music going right after this. 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
1: Live from NPR News in Washington, I'm Janine Herbst. Hurricane Nolo is moving toward Hawaii, with its outer bands already reaching the Big Island and forecasters warning of potentially catastrophic flooding. Farther east, Category 4 Hurricane Polo, with maximum sustained winds of 45 miles an hour, is threatening Baja California Sur, where a hurricane watch is in effect. The Pacific's already seen an extremely active hurricane season, with climate scientists pointing to the powerful Super El Niño pattern as a major factor. NPR's Ava Berger has more.
2: There have been no full-blown hurricanes in the Atlantic Ocean yet this season. It's the first time that has happened in more than a century. It's the exact opposite for the Pacific Ocean. The Pacific has already seen 18 hurricanes, more than the average, and these storms can be really strong. Gabriel Vecchi, a professor of geosciences at Princeton University, said Hurricane Polo increased faster than any hurricane he's ever seen.
3: It's a tale of two basins, the Pacific incredibly active, and the North Atlantic incredibly inactive.
2: Vecchi and other climate scientists point to a super strong El Niño to explain the weather. This natural pattern occurs every few years and tends to suppress hurricanes in the Atlantic while fueling more storms in the Pacific. Ava Berger, NPR News.
1: Investors bought stocks and dumped bonds this week. As NPR's Scott Horsley reports, a sell-off in the bond market pushed mortgage rates to their highest level since the beginning of last year.
4: Long-term Treasury yields jumped again this week as investors demand a bigger return to lend money for the government in the face of stubborn inflation. The yield on 10-year Treasuries climbed to the highest level in two decades. Average mortgage rates, which tend to follow Treasury yields, rose to just over 7%. Mortgage rates had briefly dropped below 6% just before the U.S. launched its war with Iran and triggered a spike in energy prices. Today's higher borrowing costs have been a drag on the housing market. Sales of existing homes in August were the slowest in more than a year. For the week, the Dow Jones Industrial Average rose 0.3%, the S&P 500 Index climbed 1.2%, and the NASDAQ jumped more than 2%. Scott Horsley, NPR News, Washington.
1: In France, scores of people turned out in Paris for Pope Leo's outdoor mass today. The Vatican says more than 600,000 people registered for the mass, and Leo greeted people as he rode in his Popemobile along a parade during the Champs-Élysées, heading to the place where mass was held, this amid tight security. It's the first papal visit in 18 years, and it's a sign of the Catholic Church's continuing appeal in a country now officially secular, but once strongly Catholic. Leo is on a four-day visit to France, starting yesterday with a prayer in the newly restored Notre Dame Cathedral. You're listening to NPR News from Washington. For the third time, the Supreme Court blocked a congressional map in Missouri in a redistricting case that could help determine control of the U.S. House of Representatives. The GOP-friendly map was meant to help Republicans get another seat in the House. The court's order requires the state to use the same voting districts used in 2022 and 2024, warning that changing the maps now would cause, quote, electoral chaos. This after a week of conflicting rulings in state and federal courts. In Brazil, with just over a week left before national elections, the president has ordered a ban on online betting. The move, the leader says, is for the health and welfare of families who are falling deeper into debt in the South American country. NPR's Carrie Kahn has more.
5: Online gambling has exploded in Brazil in recent years, and so has personal debt, as well as gambling addictions and suicides, according to a recent national study. In signing the banning order, President Luiz Inácio Lula da Silva said his decision was hard and drastic, but necessary. Lula is locked in a tough re-election campaign with the son of former right-wing President Jair Bolsonaro. Flavio Bolsonaro, who is polling at a statistical tie with Lula for the presidency, criticized the ban as a, quote, electoral measure. Brazil's central bank estimates that Brazilians spend nearly $6 billion a month on gambling. Brazil's soccer clubs, however, say without the advertising from online betting houses, their clubs could close. Carrie Kahn, NPR News, Rio de Janeiro.
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8: 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We're going to start the hour off with. This is Slave, Watching You.

0: 90.9 FM, WJB, your smooth jazz and cool vocal station. Good afternoon, Tennessee Valley, and welcome in to the Classics Part 2. This is yours truly, Kerry Macklin, coming to you from the Hill on the beautiful campus of Alabama A&M University. Glad to have you listening in on this Saturday afternoon. You just heard music from Brass Construction, Get Up to Get Down. And we started that set with requested music from Slave, Watching You. Once again, glad to have you listening in on this Saturday afternoon. Your weather right now, we have partly sunny skies and 78 degrees. 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Keep it locked right here to 90.9 FM. We're going to keep the music going right after this. 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

0: 90.9 FM, WJB, your smooth jazz and cool vocal station. Good afternoon, Tennessee Valley, and welcome in to the Classics Part 2. This is yours truly, Kerry Macklin, coming to you from the Hill on the beautiful campus of Alabama A&M University. Glad to have you listening in on this Saturday afternoon. You just heard music from the Gap Band, Yearning for Your Love. And we started that set with LTD, Where Did We Go Wrong? Once again, glad to have you listening in on this Saturday afternoon. Your weather right now, we have partly sunny skies and 79 degrees. Your time, 1:30 p.m. The International Society of Huntsville, Arts Huntsville, and representatives from nations will present the annual international festival, iFest, of North Alabama. Today, it is going on today from 12 noon until 5 p.m. at the Orion Amphitheater. There will be international foods and displays, performances, and kids' activities. For more details, log on to internationalsocietyofhuntsville.org. 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Keep it locked right here to 90.9 FM. We're going to keep the music going right after this. Enjoy.
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3: My name is Claudinette Purifoy Sears. I had a 2003 GMC Envoy. The fondest memory of my car, even though the car was 23 years old, it just ran like a dream. It was almost maintenance-free other than the regular maintenance that I did for the vehicle. And my husband used to always say that the car must have been made on a Wednesday because it was so durable. It was my everything ride. I donated it because of the fact that my husband and I have, unfortunately, many vehicles. And in order to drive one of my vehicles, I had to move several cars in the morning. And it was actually one of the oldest cars that we had. So I told my husband, I said, you know what? I'm just going to donate it. I actually heard an advertisement. I was listening to the NPR station on WJAB. And I thought, well, if I'm going to get rid of it, why sell it? It could go to my alma mater and help them.
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0: 90.9 FM, WJB, your smooth jazz and cool vocal station. Good afternoon, Tennessee Valley, and welcome in to the Classics Part 2. This is yours truly, Kerry Macklin, coming to you from the hill on the beautiful campus of Alabama A&M University. Glad to have you listening in on this Saturday afternoon. You just heard music from Parliament, Aqua Boogie. And we started that set with Maze featuring the late, great Frankie Beverly, Back in Stride. Once again, glad to have you listening in on this Saturday afternoon. Your weather right now, we have partly sunny skies and 79 degrees. Your time, 1:48 p.m. Underwriting with WJB allows your message to reach an engaged audience. 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That number again is 256-372-5793. Keep it locked right here to 90.9 FM. We're going to keep the music going right after this. 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

You're listening to the sounds of the maestro Barry White, the one he calls Satin Soul. Before that was Keith Sweat, Right and Wrong Way, and we started that set with Anita Baker, Sweet Love. Keep it locked, Tennessee Valley. I will be back after NPR News with more classic music right here on 90.9 FM WJB. 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
1: Live from NPR News in Washington, I'm Janine Herbst. Both the U.S. and China say they're reducing tariff rates on a small fraction of goods they trade. The two countries have been negotiating on these reductions for months. It's one of the few concrete outcomes from China's state visit to Washington this week, as NPR's Emily Fang reports.
2: After Trump visited Beijing in May, the two countries have been working to find $30 billion of non-sensitive goods each to reduce tariffs on. But that's a small slice of the more than $400 billion volume of U.S.-China annual trade. And two ongoing trade investigations into China on potentially unfair trading practices will likely raise overall U.S. tariff rates on China again in the coming weeks. Following Xi's visit to the U.S., the two countries have also agreed to start an AI dialogue starting in November. The U.S. and China held high-level AI dialogues during the Biden administration, where both Biden and Xi Jinping agreed AI should remain under human control. Xi repeated the need for humans to control AI in his opening remarks while visiting Washington on Thursday. Emily Fang, NPR News, Washington.
1: The White House barred CNN from accompanying President Trump on his trip to watch a college football game in Tennessee earlier today. The network was scheduled to provide TV pool coverage of that trip. This comes just hours after the Trump administration restored access for the network's journalists to the White House, along with Politico and MS Now. NPR's David Folkenflik has more.
3: Right now, all of the other members of the pool are refusing to step in. So CNN is joined by CBS, ABC, NBC, and Fox News. So those guys are all stepping away. So what you have instead are kind of these other outfits, which are not part of the pool and are essentially aligned with the president. You have RAV, which is Real America's Voice, manning this flight to Tennessee today. And in town, you have Lindell TV. That's named for Mike Lindell, the MyPillow guy.
1: NPR's David Folkenflik reporting. A powerful nor'easter is slamming the Northeast, prompting states of emergency to be declared in parts of New York and New Jersey, where flooding's already taking place. Steve Kastenbaum reports more than 31 million people are under coastal flood warnings and advisories from the Carolinas up through New England.
4: With wind gusts between 40 and 60 miles per hour, New York Governor Kathy Hochul said the impact of the storm would be felt most along the coast.
5: Lots of coastal flooding, perhaps even some erosion that could lead to downed trees, and that means downed power lines.
4: A foot or two of water covered low-lying coastal areas of New York during high tide. The storm was pushing water up into several New Jersey shore towns. Streets in Surf City looked more like canals. In Delaware, the storm surge pushed an ocean buoy up into Rehoboth Beach. The effects of this nor'easter are expected to last until Monday. For NPR News, I'm Steve Kastenbaum in New York.
1: And you're listening to NPR News from Washington. Facebook, Instagram, YouTube, and TikTok are refusing to run advertisements for an upcoming documentary on billionaire Elon Musk. As NPR's Bobby Allen reports, Musk has threatened to sue over the nearly four-hour film, which he calls a, quote, hit job.
6: The documentary is called Musk. It's by Oscar-winning director Alex Gibney, and it's set for release next month. The film is a scathing look at the tech mogul's life, from his childhood in South Africa, his rise in Silicon Valley, including his takeover of the site formerly known as Twitter, along with his time in the White House. Gibney asks, how did one man become so powerful? It's a message deemed too political by Meta, YouTube, and TikTok, all of which have refused to carry ads about the film. That's according to a person close to the production who wasn't authorized to speak publicly. Earlier this month, lawyers for Musk threatened to file a defamation lawsuit over the film. Musk would not sit for an interview with Gibney. Instead, he used an AI-generated avatar of Musk as a stand-in. Bobby Allen, NPR News.
1: OpenAI says its AI models engaged with U.S. government websites without the company's knowledge. It's the latest episode of artificial intelligence going rogue, doing things the company didn't ask it to do or know about. The company says the AI model accessed publicly available information from the Census Bureau and also copied information from the SEC, posting it on another website. This comes as an independent AI lab says models appearing to come from OpenAI also tried to hack the Education Department, but were unsuccessful. You're listening to NPR News.
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Na. 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Good afternoon, Tennessee Valley, and welcome into the Classics Part 2. This is yours truly, Kerry Macklin, coming to you from the Hill on the beautiful campus of Alabama A&M University. Glad to have you listening in on this Saturday afternoon. Just heard music from Cameo, Single Life. And we started that set with Midnight Star, Headlines. Once again, glad to have you listening in on this Saturday afternoon. Your weather right now, we have mostly sunny skies and 81 degrees. Looking for a low tonight around 57 and a high for your Sunday near 83. Your time right now, 2:19 p.m. The Delta Theta Lambda chapter of Alpha Phi Alpha Fraternity Incorporated will be in the community for an in-person community forum where local political candidates share their vision for serving. The forum is every first Tuesday at 6 p.m. at the House of Alpha Complex, 4301 Oakwood Avenue. For more details, the number is 256-536-7104. 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

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Good afternoon, Tennessee Valley, and welcome in to the Classics Part 2. This is yours truly, Kerry Macklin, coming to you from the Hill on the beautiful campus of Alabama A&M University. Glad to have you listening in on this Saturday afternoon. Just heard music from Rick James with Tina Marie, Happy. And we started that set with Rufus featuring Chaka Khan, Sweet Thing. Once again, glad to have you listening in on this Saturday afternoon. Your weather right now, we have mostly sunny skies and 81 degrees. Your time, 2:31 p.m. The new FMBC Career Mentoring Networking Ministry is looking for volunteers and presenters to mentor and network with careers. Seminars are every first and third Monday of each month, 1 p.m. to 3 p.m. The location is 3509 Blue Spring Road. For more details, the number is 256-852-4318. That number again is 256-852-4318. Keep it locked right here to 90.9 FM. We're going to keep the music going right after this. Enjoy.

WJAB has taken you to the House of Blues, the House of Gospel, and the House of Jazz. But have you come to the La Casa Latina de Jazz? Hola, bienvenidos. Hello and welcome. I'm Erica Fox, and I'm inviting you to the Latin Jazz House. Every Friday morning at 9 o'clock, I'll bring you some of the best salsa, merengue, mambo, and much more from some of the elite and some of the classic Latin jazz musicians, such as the late Tito Puente, the late Celia Cruz, Gumby Ortiz, Arturo Sandoval, Pete Escovedo, and much more. 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

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Good afternoon, Tennessee Valley, and welcome into the Classics Part 2. This is yours truly, Kerry Macklin, coming to you from the Hill on the beautiful campus of Alabama A&M University. Glad to have you listening in on this Saturday afternoon. You just heard music from Zapp featuring Roger Troutman, More Bounce to the Ounce. And we started that set with One Way, Cutie Pie. Once again, glad to have you listening in on this Saturday afternoon. The weather right now, we have mostly sunny skies and 81 degrees. Your time, 2:44 p.m. The next football game for the AAMU Bulldogs is this evening. The Bulldogs have traveled to Tallahassee, Florida, to take on the Rattlers of FAMU, Florida A&M University. The pregame show is at 5:45 p.m. and kickoff is at 6 p.m. Central Time. And if you are not able to make it to the game, you can catch all of the live play-by-play action as well as the pregame show right here beginning at 5:45 p.m. and the kickoff at 6 p.m. And you can do that on WJB FM as well as WJB.org. 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Keep it locked right here to 90.9 FM. 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
1: Okay, has more.
2: The timing of the move just days before the fiscal year ends means Congress won't likely have time to address the cuts before they go into effect. The White House says the cuts focus on, quote, wasteful and harmful government spending. A majority of the cuts are to programs at the Department of Health and Human Services. Others target education programs for migrant students and a Department of Justice agency focused on reducing racial tensions. The pocket rescission drew bipartisan congressional backlash, including from Republican Senator Susan Collins of Maine, who chairs the Senate Appropriations Committee, who said she would work with her colleagues to address, quote, these illegal actions. Eva Pukach, NPR News.
1: President Trump says he rejected Iran's proposal for a ceasefire deal that would lead to the reopening of the Strait of Hormuz. Tehran made it on the sidelines of the UN General Assembly in New York this week, where Trump said he was considering whether to, quote, annihilate Iran or make a deal. Today on social media, he posted an image of the strait labeled the Trump Strait. OpenAI says its models probed government websites on their own. NPR's Shannon Bond has more.
3: OpenAI's AI models tried to hack an education department website, but were unsuccessful, according to AI research firm Transluce. The education department said it found no evidence of any impact, and OpenAI says it's reviewing the researchers' findings. OpenAI has notified dozens of organizations about times its AI acted in what it calls misaligned ways during training and evaluation. That includes accessing publicly available Census Bureau data, using login keys found online, and copying public information from the Securities and Exchange Commission and posting it to another website. The SEC says no non-public information was accessed. The Census Bureau didn't respond to a request for comment. Shannon Bond, NPR News.
1: The Supreme Court handed a major defeat to Missouri Republicans in a redistricting case that could help determine control of Congress. NPR's Nina Totenberg has more.
4: Missouri's Secretary of State, at the urging of President Trump, sought to use a redistricting plan adopted in 2025. But the state Supreme Court ruled the move unconstitutional, and the U.S. Supreme Court agreed. Twice. After contrary rulings from two lower federal courts, the High Court, for the third time and with definitive language, told Missouri to cease and desist. The justices noted that they have repeatedly cautioned against lower courts altering election rules on the eve of an election. And in fact, voting in Missouri has already begun. Nina Totenberg, NPR News, Washington.
1: And you're listening to NPR News. Harassing or intimidating people coming and going from houses of worship is now illegal in California. NPR's Jason DeRose reports Governor Gavin Newsom signed into law the Safe Worship Zone Act.
5: The new law establishes a 100-foot zone around the entrances to synagogues, mosques, churches, and other houses of worship. Inside the zone, it's now illegal to come within 8 feet of worshipers for the purpose of harassment or intimidation. In the aftermath of the October 7th, 2023 attack in Israel, a number of synagogues and mosques reported congregants being intimidated on their way in and out of worship. Protesters have also harassed people coming and going from LGBTQ-friendly churches. Critics of the bill had raised free speech concerns. An interfaith coalition from across California pushed for the legislation. Among those leading the campaign were the Jewish Federation of Los Angeles and the Bay Area's Jewish Community Relations Council. Jason DeRose, NPR News.
1: Hurricane Nolo is south of the Big Island of Hawaii and is expected to strengthen over the next couple of days as it stays well south of Hawaii. Frank Pereira is a meteorologist with the National Weather Service.
6: There is the potential for significant rainfall and possible flooding, especially for portions of the Big Island, where they could see several inches up to a foot of rain in some spots.
1: Hurricane and tropical storm watches and warnings are up for parts of the Hawaiian Islands. Meanwhile, forecasters are also tracking Hurricane Polo off the coast of Mexico. I'm Janine Herbst, NPR News in Washington.
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0: 90.9 FM, WJB, your smooth jazz and cool vocal station. Good afternoon, Tennessee Valley, and welcome in to the Classics Part 2. This is yours truly, Kerry Macklin, coming to you from the Hill on the beautiful campus of Alabama A&M University. Glad to have you listening in on this Saturday afternoon. You just heard music from Parliament, Mothership Connection. And we started that set with requested music, the Ohio Players, Skin Tight. Once again, glad to have you listening in on this Saturday afternoon. Your weather right now, we have partly sunny skies and 82 degrees. Your time, 3:16 p.m. WJB Underwriter, First Missionary Baptist Church, 3509 Blue Spring Road, and its pastor, Dr. Carlos D. Williams, invite all Huntsville College students and alumni to its College Day. It will be tomorrow, Sunday, September 27th at 9:30 a.m. Wear your favorite college colors and alma mater gear. For more details, the number is 256-852-4318. That number again is 256-852-4318. Keep it locked right here to 90.9 FM. We're going to keep the music going right after this. Enjoy.
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Good afternoon, Tennessee Valley, and welcome into the Classics Part 2. This is yours truly, Kerry Macklin, coming to you from the Hill on the beautiful campus of Alabama A&M University. Glad to have you listening in on this Saturday afternoon. You just heard music from M. Toomey, Juicy Fruit, Earth, Wind, and Fire, Devotion. And we started that set with Radio featuring Ray Parker Jr., A Woman Needs Love. Once again, glad to have you listening in on this Saturday afternoon. Your weather right now, we have partly sunny skies and 81 degrees. Your time, 3:31 p.m. Oakwood University Church Health Wellness Health Ministries will have a prostate health Zoom webinar on tomorrow, Sunday, September 27th at 5 p.m. Speaker is Dr. Quentin V. Cancer, a board-certified urologist. The number for Zoom credentials is 256-714-3822. That number again is 256-714-3822. Once again, this is taking place on tomorrow at 5 p.m. Keep it locked right here to 90.9 FM. We're going to keep the music going right after this. Enjoy.

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0: 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Good afternoon, Tennessee Valley, and welcome in to the Classics Part 2. This is yours truly, Kerry Macklin, coming to you from the Hill on the beautiful campus of Alabama A&M University. Glad to have you listening in on this Saturday afternoon. You just heard music from Rick James, Super Freak, GQ, Disco Nights, Rock Freak. And we started that set with D-Train, You're the One for Me. Once again, glad to have you listening in on this Saturday afternoon. Your weather right now, we have mostly sunny skies and 82 degrees. Your time, 3:46 p.m. Citizens Climate Lobby, Huntsville, and the Huntsville Environmental Coalition will have a voter research party Wednesday, September 30th, 6 p.m. to 8 p.m. It will be at Yellowhammer Brewing, 2600 Clinton Avenue. You will learn where you vote, how to vote, what items you need to vote, and more. Once again, that'll be this Wednesday, September 30th, 6 p.m. to 8 p.m. at Yellowhammer Brewing. Keep it locked right here to 90.9 FM. We're going to keep the music going right after this. Enjoy.
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Well, Tennessee Valley, that's all the time I have for the Classics Part 2 on this Saturday afternoon. I want to thank you for tuning in once again. This is yours truly, Kerry Macklin, saying be safe out there, enjoy the rest of your weekend, and I shall see you back here next Saturday at 12 noon for more great classic music right here on 90.9 FM WJB. Coming up next, after the top of the hour NPR News, I will be bringing you the weekend edition of Talking the Blues. So if you like blues and southern soul, keep it locked right where you got it. I've got you covered. Coming up next. Keep it locked.

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1: Live from NPR News in Washington, I'm Linda Kenyon. President Trump says he's rejecting a short-term plan offered by Iran to reopen the Strait of Hormuz after 7 days. The proposed plan would also have temporarily end the hostilities in order to restore ceasefire talks with the U.S. NPR's Emily Fang has more.
2: Iran had proposed the plan this week at the United Nations General Assembly meetings in New York, a plan very similar to a memorandum of understanding that the two countries agreed upon back in June. And Iran's president told CBS News he'd allow UN nuclear inspectors into Iran if there were a long-term ceasefire deal with the U.S. But Trump wrote on Truth Social Saturday morning, quote, "Iran cannot have a nuclear weapon," and then told reporters before departing for Tennessee that the plan was not acceptable. Trump claimed Iran was negotiating out of a position of weakness and said they were, quote, "dying." Emily Fang, NPR News, Washington.
1: A nor'easter is bringing powerful winds, local floods, and canceled events from the Mid-Atlantic to New England. NPR's Ava Berger reports.
3: In Atlantic City, New Jersey, Talia Mano saw her car totaled from flooding on her street. She said she hadn't seen so much water since Hurricane Sandy.
4: The water was just like you could literally see waves on my steps. You could see waves on the steps. That's how much water was there.
3: Jessica Lisboa was out on an Atlantic Ocean cruise as the storm grew.
5: It felt honestly like a roller coaster.
3: And Olga Ostrovetsky had planned to tie the knot on a beautiful fall day in September. Instead, her small New York wedding continued, just with a lot more wind.
5: But it's kind of fitting, to be honest, because my fiance and I met, and it was a torrential downpour. So we met in a day like this, and we're also getting married on a day like this.
3: Coastal flooding, heavy rain, and high winds are expected to continue to pummel the East Coast. Several states have made emergency declarations. Ava Berger, NPR News.
1: Control of the House is on the line in November, with both parties fighting over a relatively small number of competitive districts. One of those battles runs through Allentown, Pennsylvania, a majority Latino city. NPR's Barbara Sprunt has the story.
6: Here in Allentown, worries about the economy and cost of living reign supreme. Barbara Gonzalez-Rosati sees the toll it takes as she runs a daycare.
7: Regardless of your political party or your ethnicity, we're all feeling the same things. It's gotten to the point where there's almost, or we're gearing towards two class of people, the filthy rich or the dirt poor. We're squeezing out the middle class.
6: Republicans made inroads with Latino voters in the 24 cycle, something they're trying to replicate come November. Barbara Sprunt, NPR News, Allentown, Pennsylvania.
1: House Democrats, meanwhile, are preparing a widespread agenda if their party takes back control in the November elections, including investigations of President Trump and members of his family. You're listening to NPR. Hollywood is riding an encore of Avengers Endgame to a surge in weekend attendance. As NPR's Bob Mondello reports, superhero myths aren't the only ones proving to be durable at the box office.
8: Avengers Endgame will have a brief burst of glory this weekend.
9: Avengers! Assemble.
8: Pushing past $2.8 billion worldwide, cementing its spot as the number two earner in box office history. Tom Holland, one of its many stars, is also in Spider-Man Brand New Day.
10: What is happening to me?
8: Which is approaching $2.5 billion worldwide in spot number three. And he's also in Christopher Nolan's The Odyssey, a more traditional tale of mythic heroes.
11: My dad is coming home.
8: Which recently passed $1.7 billion and still sells out many of its weekend IMAX performances. Before it's through, this old-school sword and sandals epic with very few digital effects has a shot at cracking the all-time worldwide top 10. Bob Mondello, NPR News.
1: The band U2 surprised students at the Mount Temple Comprehensive School in Dublin, Ireland, where it formed 50 years ago. It played a 7-song set yesterday, including an encore of the song With or Without You. Lead singer Bono spoke to the students during the performance. He reflected on the band's early days, and he also thanked the school and the community for their support over the past several years. The event was part of the promotion for U2's new album, Carnival de Luz. I'm Linda Kenyon, NPR News in Washington.
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0: 90.9 FM, WJB, your smooth jazz and cool vocal station. Good afternoon, Tennessee Valley, and welcome into the weekend edition of Talking the Blues. This is yours truly, Kerry Macklin, coming to you from the Hill on the beautiful campus of Alabama A&M University. Glad to have you listening in on this Saturday afternoon. You just heard music from Terry Wright, On the Back Road, Jeff Floyd, Party Time, and we started it all off with Willie Hill, I Gotta Get My Groove On. Once again, glad to have you listening in on this Saturday afternoon. Your weather right now, we have partly sunny skies and 82 degrees. Looking for a low tonight around 57 and a high for your Sunday near 83 with mostly sunny skies. Your time right now, 4:20 p.m. The UAH College of Nursing will have its next round of free health screenings in the Edmonton Heights Historic District. Screenings will be Thursday, October 1st and 29th, 12:30 p.m. to 4:30 p.m. The location is the Edmonton Heights Community Center, 223 Salem Drive. For more information, the number is 256-824-2181. That number again is 256-824-2181. And those dates again are October 1st and 29th, 12:30 p.m. to 4:30 p.m. Keep it locked right here to 90.9 FM. We're going to keep the music going right after this. Enjoy.
1: Thank you very much. Thank you. I'm Kirk Whalum. Mike Manson on bass, J.D. Blair on drums, my special guest, Paul Jackson Jr. on guitar, George Duke on piano. Ladies and gentlemen, the gospel according to jazz.
2: Hi, I'm Erica Fox, and welcome to In the Spirit. It's the gospel according to jazz. 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That's In the Spirit, the gospel according to jazz, every Thursday at 9 a.m. with yours truly, Erica Fox. Have an oh happy day with WJAB.

0: 90.9 FM, WJEB, your smooth jazz and cool vocal station. Good afternoon, Tennessee Valley, and welcome into the weekend edition of Talking the Blues. This is yours truly, Kerry Macklin, coming to you from the Hill on the beautiful campus of Alabama A&M University. Glad to have you listening in on this Saturday afternoon. You just heard music from Jackie Moore, Precious, Precious. And we started that set with Johnny Taylor, I Believe in You. Once again, glad to have you listening in on this Saturday afternoon. Your weather right now, we have partly cloudy skies and 82 degrees. Your time, 4:30 p.m. The 8th Annual Alabama Honey Festival will be October 4th from 1 p.m. to 5 p.m. The location is the AAMU Winfred Thomas AG Research Station, 372 Walker Lane, Hazel Green, Alabama. There will be bee displays, vendors, a hands-on bottling station, and more. For more details, the number is 256-658-2234. That number again is 256-658-2234. And a heads up, Tennessee Valley, this will be an abbreviated version of the weekend edition of Talking the Blues. We have Bulldog football this evening at 6 p.m. So the pregame show will begin right here on WJB at 5:45 and kick off at 6 p.m. And like I stated earlier, if you were unable to make it to the game, just keep it locked right here to 90.9 FM or WJAB.org for all the live play-by-play action. And keep it locked. We're going to keep the music going right after this. 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

90.9 FM, WJEB, your smooth jazz and cool vocal station. Good afternoon, Tennessee Valley, and welcome into the weekend edition of Talking the Blues. This is yours truly, Kerry Macklin, coming to you from the Hill on the beautiful campus of Alabama A&M University. Glad to have you listening in on this Saturday afternoon. You just heard music from Johnny Taylor, Wall to Wall, Tyrone Davis, Mom's Apple Pie, and we started that set with Little Milton, The Blues Is All Right. Once again, glad to have you listening in on this Saturday afternoon. Your weather right now, we have partly cloudy skies and 82 degrees. Your time, 4:45 p.m. The Alabama Cooperative Extension System and First Missionary Baptist Church invite the public to attend Moving Beyond the Buzz Substance Use Awareness Presentation. It will be Saturday, October 3rd, from 10 a.m. to 12 noon in the James I. Dawson Building Auditorium on the AAMU campus. It is open to the public, but registration is needed. Wendy Williams has registration details at 256-337-4781. That number again is 256-337-4781. And a reminder once again, Tennessee Valley, this will be an abbreviated version of the weekend edition of Talking the Blues. Coming up at 5:45, we will have the pregame show leading up to kickoff of Bulldog football at 6 p.m. The Bulldogs in Tallahassee, Florida, to take on the Rattlers of Florida A&M University. Keep it locked. We're going to keep the music going right after this. Enjoy.

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1: Live from NPR News in Washington, I'm Linda Kenyon. President Trump used what is known as a pocket rescission to cancel nearly $1 billion in congressionally approved funding, NPR's Eva Pukach reports.
2: The timing of the move just days before the fiscal year ends means Congress won't likely have time to address the cuts before they go into effect. The White House says the cuts focus on, quote, wasteful and harmful government spending. A majority of the cuts are to programs at the Department of Health and Human Services. Others target education programs for migrant students and a Department of Justice agency focused on reducing racial tensions. The pocket rescission drew bipartisan congressional backlash, including from Republican Senator Susan Collins of Maine, who chairs the Senate Appropriations Committee, who said she would work with her colleagues to address, quote, these illegal actions. Eva Pukach, NPR News.
1: Hurricane Nolo continues to meander south of Hawaii. Forecasters say it could bring more than 2 feet of snow, of rain rather, to the Big Island, along with the dangerous flooding and mudslides. Nolo is the third hurricane to batter Hawaii this year. NPR's Juliana Kim reports.
3: Big Island and Maui are expected to see heavy rain and strong winds this weekend. While the other islands may be spared from Nolo's harshest impacts, the entire state is reeling from months of natural disasters. That includes major storms and an earthquake. The state's governor, Josh Green, says over 1,200 homes have been damaged or destroyed as a result. He adds that recovery efforts will cost upwards of $1 billion prior to Nolo. Hurricane season in Hawaii is expected to last through November 30th. Juliana Kim, NPR News, Honolulu.
1: A new analysis of census data finds that for the fifth year in a row, the poverty rate for seniors has risen. NPR's Jennifer Ludden reports.
4: The AARP Foundation analysis found women are far more likely than men to age into poverty, and its own survey found just under a third of those 50 to 64 reported a significant drop in household income in the past 3 months. Foundation President Claire Casey says even a small disruption, like a car breaking down, can be devastating for low-income workers.
5: You're much more likely to end up in the long-term unemployed, and you're much more likely to end up in a job that makes less than the one you were in.
4: A third of older, low-income adults also said they did not have enough savings to cover an emergency expense of $100. Jennifer Ludden, NPR News, Washington.
1: President Trump has rejected Iran's proposal to reopen the Strait of Hormuz. The president told reporters outside the White House that Iran wanted the U.S. to lift its blockade of Iranian ports, waive sanctions on oil, and observe a ceasefire that would include Lebanon. In addition, Iran said it would agree to talks in 7 days. You're listening to NPR. Facebook, Instagram, YouTube, and TikTok are refusing to run advertisements for an upcoming documentary on billionaire Elon Musk. As NPR's Bobby Allen reports, Musk has threatened to sue over the nearly four-hour film, calling it a hit job.
6: The documentary is called Musk. It's by Oscar-winning director Alex Gibney, and it's set for release next month. The film is a scathing look at the tech mogul's life, from his childhood in South Africa, his rise in Silicon Valley, including his takeover of the site formerly known as Twitter, along with his time in the White House. Gibney asks, how did one man become so powerful? It's a message deemed too political by Meta, YouTube, and TikTok, all of which have refused to carry ads about the film. That's according to a person close to the production who wasn't authorized to speak publicly. Earlier this month, lawyers for Musk threatened to file a defamation lawsuit over the film. Musk would not sit for an interview with Gibney. Instead, he used an AI-generated avatar of Musk as a stand-in. Bobby Allen, NPR News.
1: Starbucks is planning to close 250 stores in North America starting next week. The company did not say which coffee houses will close or how many of them are in the U.S. It also did not say how many of the stores are unionized. More than 700 U.S. Starbucks stores have voted to unionize since late 2021. Starbucks Chief Operating Officer Mike Grams did say the locations either are not delivering acceptable financial results or they are not providing the experience he says the company wants for its customers and employees. I'm Linda Kenyon, NPR News in Washington.
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8: whose bequest serves as an enduring investment in the future of public radio and seeks to help NPR produce programming that meets the highest standards of public service in journalism and cultural expression.
9: 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And it's the weekend, y'all, and I'm talking the blues with Carrie Macklin.
10: Good afternoon, Tennessee Valley. Going to begin this hour off with requested music. 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

0: 90.9 FM, WJB, your smooth jazz and cool vocal station. Good afternoon, Tennessee Valley, and welcome in to the weekend edition of Talking the Blues. This is yours truly, Kerry Macklin, coming to you from the Hill on the beautiful campus of Alabama A&M University. Glad to have you listening in on this Saturday afternoon. You just heard music from Nelly Tiger Travis, Mr. Sexy Man, Mel Waiters, Got My Whiskey, and we started that set with requested music, Jeff Floyd, You Had It All. Once again, glad to have you listening in on this Saturday afternoon. Your weather right now, we have partly sunny skies and 81 degrees. Your time, 5:18 p.m. FMBC will have its next Career Mentoring Networking Seminar Monday, October 5th from 1 p.m. to 3 p.m. Leading the conversation is Captain Corey Green, Huntsville Fire and Rescue Recruiter. The location is 3509 Blue Spring Road. For more details, the number is 256-852-4318. That number again is 256-852-4318. And a reminder once again, Tennessee Valley, this is an abbreviated version of the weekend edition of Talking the Blues. Coming up at 5:45 will be the pregame show leading up to kickoff of Bulldog football at 6 p.m. And coming up right after this break, I have a very special birthday shout out. So keep it locked. We're going to keep the music going right after this. Enjoy.
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0: And once again, Tennessee Valley have a special birthday shout out to give, and that goes out to none other than Deacon Charles Burgess out in Madison. The Madison crew called this in, said that Deacon Charles Burgess is turning 90 years young today. So happy birthday, Charles Burgess. Hope you have many, many more. And once again, this was called in by the Madison crew, and they wanted me to do this one for him. This is Johnny Taylor, Last $2. Enjoy.

0: 90.9 FM, WJB, your smooth jazz and cool vocal station. Good afternoon, Tennessee Valley, and welcome into the weekend edition of Talking the Blues. This is yours truly, Kerry Macklin, coming to you from the Hill on the beautiful campus of Alabama A&M University. Glad to have you listening in on this Saturday afternoon. You just heard music from ZZ Hill, Down Home Blues. And we started that set with requested music, Johnny Taylor, Last $2. And I did that one for the birthday boy, Deacon Charles Burgess, out in Madison, turned 90 years young today. Happy birthday once again. And your weather right now, Tennessee Valley, we have partly sunny skies and 81 degrees. Your time, 5:32 p.m. Flint River Church will have a financial literacy workshop on Thursday, October 22nd, in the AAMU Ernest Knight Center VIP room. Dinner is at 6 p.m., and the workshop is at 6:30 p.m. For more details, the number is 256-604-2098. That number again is 256-604-2098. The public is cordially invited. And coming up in about 12 or 13 minutes, Tennessee Valley, we will have the pregame show leading off to kick off of Bulldog football at 6 p.m. Keep it locked. We're going to keep the music going right after this. Enjoy.
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Well, Tennessee Valley, that's all the time I have for the weekend edition of Talking the Blues on this Saturday afternoon. I want to thank you for tuning in once again. This is yours truly, Kerry Macklin, saying be safe out there, enjoy the rest of your weekend, and I shall see you back here next Saturday at 12 noon for more great classic music right here on 90.9 FM WJB. 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
2: Bulldogs protect the house and then sail on to greener pastures. 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Welcome to the Bulldog Pregame Show. I'm your host, Maurice Brooks. This week, joined by the smartest man in the SWAC, Brian Howard. Brian, how you doing today?
3: I'm doing absolutely great, Maurice. I'm not exactly sure the smartest man in the SWAC, but I am happy to be back in the booth, happy to bring some wisdom, some knowledge to this broadcast, and obviously assist everything going on here. But being in the highest of the seven hills, that's what they call, Florida A&M University. I don't know if it's really the highest of seven hills. There is a hill, but we have a mountain at Alabama A&M. So I will gladly, kindly say, hey, we work at the hill versus the highest of the seven hills.
2: Yeah, you know, I mean, I'm looking at it. They do have some hills over here. They're not really the hill that I know. Definitely seen some taller ones. You know, we got Mount Sinai down there over in Alabama in Huntsville. But more on these Bulldogs. These Bulldogs have been kind of doing it like Stevie Wonder. They're playing hotter than July. Last week, Jeremiah Hudson Davis said after the TSU win in week three that the Bulldogs can't beat the Bulldogs. But obviously they found a way, Brian.
3: No, they did. Alabama A&M was able to capitalize offensively. And what better way? You know, Cornelius Brown, the fourth quad, he has taken control over those last two or three games. Started out against Tennessee State, 10 of 10 passing. Last week he started out 14 of 14 against Bowie State. And let me tell you something, when he gets going, Bulldog fans, I'm telling you, great things are going to happen.
2: Oh, yeah, absolutely, Brian. I mean, Quad Brown went dancing, and that was only in the first half. He racked up 350 yards of total offense, 215 of that via the air attack. And then during the game, he also surpassed a huge milestone on the season, finally surpassing 1,000 yards passing.
3: Yeah, he's currently sitting at 1,111. He has 8 touchdowns this season to just 2 interceptions. So, you know, the Bulldog offense, you know, with Coach Alexander, Coach Jamal Fobbs, they've done an absolute fantastic job in their game plan and in their preparation. Today's game, though, I kind of want to see what exactly FAMU is going to do defensively to kind of shift and make Quad actually do something different. Because right now, he's been excellent in the pocket. He's been excellent in throwing the ball. And you got quality receivers. You got a Jarrell Williams. You got a Jordan Chambers Smith. You got a Jalen Bean out there. You got the weapons now, and you got a running game. And last week, they really didn't need to utilize the running game. They did all the damage, all the bulk of it, in the air.
2: Yeah, I mean, Brian, you know, those Quad Brown numbers, 1,111, you know what we call those? Barcode numbers. And that, again, we just saw Quad Brown in the first half. He sat the entire second half, which meant that there was time for Mac Armstrong and Eric Hanley to take over. Mac Armstrong took the lion's share of those snaps, going for 67 yards and a 13-yard touchdown pass to Jordan Chambers Smith. Offense came together to score 38 of those 45 points for our Bulldogs, but the last 7 was put up by our Bulldog defense. And, Brian, tell me a little bit more about that.
3: Yeah, you know, when we talk about milestones, you got to go back to 2005. That's how long it had been since Alabama A&M had a blocked field goal returned for a touchdown, and Jeremiah Hudson Davis did that with an 82-yard score. And, you know, defensively, Jeremiah Hudson Davis has been all over the field. And so we're going to look for that, obviously, in today's game. But, you know, if you can get it via defense special teams, now you're clicking on all cylinders. And I think as you head into conference play, that's exactly what Coach Shade wants. You know, at this time last year, Alabama A&M was 3-1. We got into conference play, got a nice surprise from Bethune-Cookman. They came out and surprised us in Daytona Beach. Now we have an opportunity to kind of take care of some business with Florida A&M, a team that we have not beaten since the Carter administration.
2: Yeah, and, you know, I've been trying to reference a few songs, just like getting us back, turning the clock back to 1979. And, you know, just like Toto, this defense has been able to hold the line. They've only allowed 15 points per game this season. And that's been headed by, as you were saying, Jeremiah Hudson Davis, who's got 39. He's leading the SWAC with those 39 tackles. And then there's DJ Barber, John Robinson, who have 36 each, and we have Kylon Roberts, who is rounding out the top 10 in SWAC and tackles, but he's also got 2.5 sacks, which is good for second in the SWAC. And, you know, this defense has just been able to move like Diana Ross, the boss, and turn the scoring on and off.
3: No, I love those references, especially Diana Ross, me being a music guy. But no, that we've been able to turn the chapter a little bit. We're only 5 first downs shy for 100 for the season already. But not only that, we have 17 total touchdowns. We're averaging nearly 467 yards of total offense. And then defensively, Chris Schelling has done a fantastic job making some adjustments from week one and then translating it into week two, making it a little bit more against Miles. But then when you got to Tennessee State, got 3 points against us. Bowie State got another 3 points against us. So, you know, the defense is starting to turn that corner, something that we didn't see much of last year. But I do think this year they're making those adjustments. Coach Schelling has done a fantastic job, and I know defensively the Bulldogs could come out of this game very, very well.
2: Well, Coach Sam Shea was saying tons of leaders in every single room of this Alabama A&M Bulldogs football team, and we're going to see tons of them make tons of plays on the field. But before we get to more about our Bulldogs, let's take a 30-second break and get you guys a preview of the team that we're playing against, the Florida A&M Rattlers. We'll be right back after this 30-second break. 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
2: Welcome back to the Bulldog Pregame Show. We're at Bragg Memorial Stadium, the beautiful Ken Riley Field, Maurice Brooks, Brian Howard. And before the break, we told you that we were going to preview the team that we'll be playing against. This is the Florida A&M Rattlers, who are continuing their homestand right here at Bragg Memorial as they welcome in our Bulldogs. Led by first-year head coach Quinn Gray. Coach Sam Shade and Quinn Gray actually have a little bit of a history, even though this is their first time meeting in Division I.
3: No, they really do. You got to go back to the SIAC days, Miles College against Albany State. So now you got two head coaches that were at the Division II level, now at the Division I level. Again, both of them are outstanding coaches. And Coach Shade in his second year, Quinn Gray in his first year at his alma mater.
2: Yeah, and, you know, formerly of Albany State, we saw them battle each other in that SEAC Coach Sam Shade, unfortunately, was 1-2 all-time against Coach Gray. But today, looking to make a little bit of that difference as the Bulldogs are trying to flip history. As we said earlier, these Bulldogs have not taken a game off of Florida A&M since 1979, and it has not been for lack of trying, Brian.
3: No, it really hasn't. And to be honest with you, you know, 1979 seems like a long time. But what you got to understand as a fan and as a spectator or anybody is the fact that these two opponents, you know, weren't even common opponents until up a 5 years ago, really. So, you know, in the Division I era, in the SWAC era, A&M, Alabama A&M, is on a five-game losing streak with that last win coming in 1979. And just think about it. They hadn't played from 1970, you know, from 1980, really, until, you know, 2021. So in that aspect, you know, that's a long time. But, again, you know, Florida A&M is coming into this game, and I feel like they're just struggling. You know, Quinn Gray, again, an excellent coach, but Maurice, they are kind of going through something what we went through a year ago where they're struggling at the quarterback spot. And as we all know, that position is very, very critical. And, you know, I believe they're down to their third-string quarterback, which we'll see today.
2: Yeah, last week we saw FAMU take a nail-biter. And they lost it against a starving TSU squad who just came from Lewis Cruz Stadium to Bragg Memorial Stadium, finally scratched a win across the books as they were winless coming into Tallahassee. And that came down to a final drive of the game that we thought we really weren't going to see out of that TSU squad. But, yeah, you were saying it. FAMU really been struggling. They saw their second-string quarterback go down in that TSU game, and now as they head into SWAC play, they've got a backup, which, again, we're very familiar with, especially, you know, if I had a nickel for every time I seen a SWAC team limp into SWAC play with a backup quarterback as they go into a game in Florida. I'd have two nickels, which isn't a lot, but odd that I have those two.
3: No, absolutely, and you hate to see it, obviously, as a fan of the sport. But at the same time, I have to be honest with you. If there is a better time to strike, and strike again on these Rattlers, it's going to be today. Because they are banged up, and you have to be able to take advantage of a team that is banged up.
2: We're going to take a... Well, actually, we're out of time right here on the Bulldog pregame show. So thank you all for listening, and thank you all for joining us right here at Black Memorial Stadium. When we come back from a one-minute break, we'll get you to the game with Chauncey and Brian Howard, who will be on the call. Thank you all for listening to the Bulldog pregame show. I've been your host, Maurice Brooks. Hopefully, these Bulldogs are able to continue their winning ways here in Tallahassee. Thank you all for joining us. And as always, go Bulldogs!

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1: From the hill to Seven Hills, the Bulldogs begin their run through the SWAC tonight at Bragg Memorial Stadium here at Ken Riley Field. The Alabama A&M Bulldogs look to roll into the capital city riding a three-game winning streak, looking to make it four as they turn now to SWAC play against the Florida A&M Rattlers. A&M also enters tonight 3-1 after outscoring its last two opponents 75-6, while Florida A&M comes in at a very disappointing start, 1-3 to open the season after a 29-26 loss right here at Florida A&M last Saturday to a familiar foe in Tennessee State. But history is on the side of the Rattlers here tonight, as Florida A&M has won the last five meetings, including last year's 26-23 thriller there in Normal as well. But tonight, the Bulldogs look to change that story, and SWAC play starts here with the statement. Hello and welcome to Bulldog Football here on 90.9 WJAB. I'm Chauncey Sanders, along with your assistant AD for communications and also my color commentator. Welcome back to the broadcast, Mr. Brian Howard.
2: No, thank you so much, Chauncey, and it is a pleasure to be back. Can't wait to talk some Bulldog football. Excited to get this game going.
1: More than excited. The coin toss is officially started here at Ken Riley Field at the Bragg Memorial Stadium over here in Tallahassee, Florida. The Bulldogs are looking to change directions here. They will start back on to the north side of the end zone, just right behind the Jumbotron here at Bragg Memorial Stadium at Ken Riley Field. It looks as though Florida A&M has won the toss. We'll be awaiting here to see what goes down from there. But first and foremost, Brian Howard, we have a good one on our hands here. The Bulldogs come in scorching hot, as I mentioned earlier in our open here, 75-6, outscoring their opponents in the last 2 weeks. Very huge. However, Brian, these opponents that they've went up against, folks are kind of looking at them a bit sideways in how much of a competitive advantage they were able to showcase against the Bulldogs here prior to SWAC play.
2: No, I agree. The level of competition may be a little bit down, but at the end of the day, a win is a win.
1: A win is a win.
2: And we'll take it any way we can get it. 3-1 versus 1-3. SWAC opener for these two teams. And to be honest with you, if there is any time to strike again.
1: I like that.
2: It is going to be today against Florida A&M. I guarantee you that.
1: Guarantee me that. I'm going to keep an eye on that one as they look to strike and strike and strike again. Brian, you're very familiar with that statement there. We know it's one that the Florida A&M faithful hold dear to their heart, because you were once a Rattler here at one point during that 2019-2020 year of intercollegiate athletics. Very weird time there, of course, with COVID going on and things of that nature. Also, a championship may have been won or may not have been won during that time. Brian, I'm sure you can expound on that one as we get ready for kickoff here. The Bulldogs will be kicking off from the north end zone, going from left to right from their own 35-yard line. Back to kick for the Bulldogs is Patrick Williams, the freshman. Brian, I want you to still touch on that, though. Just, do you get any memories here as you come into the press box? What was that feeling like here as we get ready for kickoff between the Bulldogs and the Rattlers?
2: I'll tell you right now, that time in 2019 was electric. It was a time where Florida A&M was competing in the MEAC and ran the table, except for losing that last game of the season to Bethune-Cookman. But they claim, Florida A&M claims to have won the HBCU 2019 National Championship. And to be honest with you, I call it like I see it. It was fake. I don't have a ring.
1: That's how we're starting off here, folks. Brian doesn't have a ring.
2: I ain't got a ring.
1: So that championship does not sing. I hear you.
2: But, no, it was great times. Willie Simmons was the head coach. again, it's always great to come back to a place that you've been at, and I spent 2 years here in Tallahassee and enjoyed my time. But I got to be honest with you, Huntsville is home, and I'm glad to be home in Huntsville and a proud member of the Alabama A&M Department of Athletics.
1: Looking to make his home here in Florida A&M in Tallahassee is head coach Quinn Gray. Gray is replacing James Colsey III, who was dismissed back in December 2025 after two seasons as FAMU head coach. Colsey took over the following, as you mentioned, Brian, in Willie Simmons' departure. So with that, what can we expect here out of this Coach Quinn Gray Florida A&M team? What have you been able to make out of these four games for the Rattlers?
2: Well, I can tell you this much. The key to the game for Florida A&M is they got to control the line of scrimmage and just move the chains. Because if they can do that, there's an opportunity to win the game. Obviously, I don't want them to win the game. I want Alabama A&M to win the game. But if Florida A&M is going to sneak one by today, that's going to be the way to do it. And Quinn Gray knows exactly how to do it.
1: And we are officially off here at Ken Riley Field. The kick is back, way back from Williams. This one hits the back of the end zone and the Rattlers end zone, and it will be a touchback here for Florida A&M.
2: It'll be interesting to see what transpires for the Florida A&M offense. You know, again, I touch on it in the pregame. They are struggling at the quarterback position. And that's going to be critical as we move forward throughout the course of this game. If they get a quarterback banged up again, they're already on their second, third string quarterback. If they get another one banged up, it's going to be reminiscent to what we had last year.
1: Despite the banged up offense, FAMU produced 449 yards, including 315 through the air against Tennessee State. The Bulldogs coming in very pesky as well. We'll get into that and more, but we start here from the 25-yard line here for Florida A&M. Back at quarterback is number 8 in Armand Parker. He starts with a right throw. This one to the flat. Gains a couple here, and they will start now following after that play within the 35-yard line. Second down.
2: No, that's a good play for the Rattlers to start with and got them a good chunk of yards, I believe 8 yards on that play. Again, the key for them is going to be control the clock and control the chains.
1: Second down. Ball just short at the 33-yard line. A nice run right up the middle by Jamal Haley. Leads to a first down here for Florida A&M, crossing the 35-yard line, marked down at the 37-yard line, first down.
2: Yeah, again, you know, the Bulldog defense on the field to start this game, but, you know, again, it's okay to give up a first down on that first drive, but let's see what they can do, what kind of adjustments Chris Schilling's going to make here on this next series right here.
1: First and 10, 2 men in motion here for Florida A&M, the tight end and also wide receiver. Lawrence Wright, the fourth, the tight end in motion. A nice throw to the left side, caught at the 35 and made some room forward here, some progress. He looked like he gained a couple of yards here. That receiver on the catch was Kyron Jackson, the senior out of Jacksonville, Florida, also an Albany State transfer as well, coming over with first-year head coach Quinn Gray Sr.
2: What I liked, Chauncey, on that play was I watched the defensive back, Dean Moore. He really read that play and caused the stop, which, again, Florida A&M with just 1 yard on that play.
1: Second and 9. Oh, early movement here. Flag.

0: Second down and four to go. Snap back. Parker to throw. Parker looks middle, finds his man as he crosses into Bulldog territory. Another catch by Jackson. Jackson on the season. Six catches for 88 yards today. He's starting out early for the Rattlers.
1: They've done well to move the chains. Now they're on the flip side of the 50, so Bulldog defense is going to have to tighten up.
0: Thanks to an offside call, the Rattlers are able to capitalize on the early yardage, the short yardage there, and able to get the first down, first and 10. Ball is going to be marked on the Bulldog 46-yard line. Snap back, a handoff. This one over into Jamal Haley. Haley tries to get through the teeth of the Alabama A&M defense. He's able to gain a couple of yards here. Second down.
1: Yeah, defense with a good stop, much like they did in that last series of in this possession. But now, again, you're forcing Florida A&M behind the sticks sort of at second and nine.
0: The tackle was made by Brian Ward, who's starting in place of DJ Barber at linebacker today. Second down and nine, ball on the 45-yard line of the Bulldogs. Shotgun formation here, three receivers out, a tight end as well on the field. A 3-by-1 here for Florida A&M. A handoff, this one going to the right side of the field. He cuts up forward, a whopping hit by number two for Alabama A&M. And Simon Hines, excuse me there, that's number two, Caleb Brown, that actually made the tackle.
1: Yeah, Brown with a wallop of a tackle right there, but well needed. And, of course, now we got a Alabama A&M player injured on the field.
0: We'll take a 30-second break here from Bragg Memorial Stadium. 11-12 remaining. Third down coming up here on the Alabama A&M Bulldog Sports Network, 90.9 WJAB or WJAB.org.
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0: Welcome back to 90.9 WJAB here with Bulldog football from Tallahassee, Florida. Following after the second down run, Kylon Roberts, our sack leader here, the fifth-year senior out of Hanover, Maryland, was down. He's able to get up on his own and find his way to the Bulldog sideline. We're going to be hoping for a speedy recovery. Hopefully didn't look too bad there on the plays. He's able to walk off on his own. Third down now. As both teams return to the field. Shotgun formation here for FAMU. Number 13, Jamar Taylor out to the left wide by himself. This one an inside handoff, and he's going to be marked short on the run. Fourth down coming up here for Florida A&M.
1: Yeah, big decision right now for Queen Gray. It'd be fourth and four based on the sticks. If I was him, I would punt the football. Obviously, I'm not Coach Gray, but... Yeah, it looks like the offense is staying on the field.
0: John Robinson was in on the tackle on that play following after the rush from Haley. Fourth down, the Rattlers are 1-4 on fourth down on the season. As we move forward to fourth down, 4 yards to go. Bulldogs showing blitz. They send the house. A deep throw, this one to a man wide open. And it is caught by Kyron Jackson for the touchdown. Touchdown, Florida A&M. As the Rattlers strike first.
1: Yeah, it looked like Dean Moore on the defensive back got beat by the wide receiver who literally struck right down the field. I don't think he even made a move. He went straight down, but beat the defender for the score. And that's, you know, again, it's just one score. You know, we've been in this position already this season.
0: A huge throw there. From goodness gracious, the freshman quarterback able to capitalize on fourth and four and gets more than 4 yards. He gets the huge touchdown here for the Rattlers, starting back from their own 25-yard.

0: yard line. Field goal after the point is good. So now a 7-0 ball game following after a huge drive here for Florida A&M, starting back on their own 25-yard line. That huge 40-yard touchdown coming from Parker over to Jackson now gives the Rattlers a 7-0 lead. We'll take a 30-second break here on 90.9 WJAB or WJAB.org.
1: The sweet sounds of jazz are alive, kicking, and all around us. 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
0: 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Welcome back here at Bragg Memorial Stadium. Florida A&M getting on the board first, following after starting at their own 25-yard line, a 75-yard, 8-play drive lasting about 4 minutes and 44 seconds is capitalized following after the Parker pass to Jackson for the touchdown on fourth down over 40 yards through the air.
3: Yeah, as a defensive back, that just simply can't happen. It can happen, just not on fourth down. And that happened, and now Alabama A&M, for the first time since the Howard series, if I remember the Howard game, they now trail in a ball game.
0: Unbelievable. Been quite some time. We're going to see how the Bulldogs respond to that adversity here early in the first quarter. 10-16 remains here in the opening quarter in swag play between the Bulldogs and the Rattlers. Back to kick for the Rattlers is number 46, Emilio Bacardi. This one is going to hit the back of the end zone as Connolly and Maddox were back to receive the kick. It hits for a touchback. The Bulldogs will start on their own 25.
3: Yeah, let's see what Coach Alexander and Coach Bobbs dial up offensively. This is very critical. Again, you're going to have to, I'm not saying you got to go down and get points, but you're going to have to be able to move the chains, especially after giving up that fourth down touchdown.
0: This A&M team has been able to produce really well here, 34 points per game, 466 yards of total offense per game, 277 of those going through the air. They start out here on offense with 1, 2, 3, 4 receivers out. Brown is also going to send out Connolly as well, who started in the backfield. Now an empty set here for Quad Brown. He makes a quick throw, and Connolly is met by contact there, and a flag comes out as he was draped all over there on the play by his defensive back, number 10 here for Florida A&M, and Frank Callum.
3: Yeah, it was good play by Quad to get it out and you know, and at least get the penalty, another first down right there. So the first of the day for the Bulldogs.
0: So the Bulldogs move the chains here, following after the flag on the play, first and 10, ball now on the 40-yard line. Their own 40-yard line, still out, empty set, shotgun formation here. 1, 2, 5 receivers out to start the offense here. Snap back, quick throw, slant, caught. Williams makes his move and gets past the 50-yard line, and the Bulldogs are moving the chains again, first and 10.
3: Yeah, they're going with tempo as well. That's going to be the first of many tonight for Williams.
0: Williams comes into Bragg Memorial Stadium, leading all swag pass catchers in catches here on the season. First at 10, A&M. Ball on the Florida A&M 49-yard line. The pass is caught in the middle by Amari Conley. Conley on the crosser gets to about inside the 40-yard line. And another first and 10 coming here for the Bulldogs.
3: Yeah, it's no surprise, Coach Shade, right out of the chute with passing plays and no runs so far here on this first drive.
0: Jamal Fobb starting like he started his morning here in Jacksonville, Florida earlier as the Bulldogs traveled over to Tennessee from Jacksonville fast. Free play here for Alabama A&M. A defender jumps offside and a pass is thrown over to the right side of the field to Jalen Bean, and he's going to be clobbered as he was going for the catch. Two flags come out on the field at the 20-yard line and also at the 13-yard line of the Rattlers. This one is moving forward. We'll be awaiting from our officials today. And our officials, referee Ivan Davis, our umpire Daniel Harris, head line judge Toey Combs, also our line judge and Asa Costa. Here's the call. So the Bulldogs get their fourth consecutive first down here to start their opening drive on offense. 30 yards of penalties here for Florida A&M defense to start the Bulldogs' opening drive.
3: No, this is exactly the drive you want if you're a Bulldog fan. And a good response so far for Alabama A&M.
0: Pass was intended to Jalen Bean on the play. Pass interference now moves the Bulldogs forward to about the 24-yard line of Florida A&M. Here's a pass out of shotgun formation. A quick throw over to Williams on the right side of the numbers. He's going to fight forward just past the 20-yard line here. A nice gain of 5 on the play for Alabama A&M. Second down coming up.
3: Yeah.
0: Second and 5. 3 receivers out. Tight end now in on the play. Also in for the Bulldogs at running back, Colton Nero. Snap back. Brown throws right side. Williams caught and into the end zone. The Bulldogs strike back following after the 40-yard touchdown from Florida A&M. A quick throw to Jarrell Williams. He makes his way into the end zone on the right side and gets the Bulldogs back in the game.
3: Yeah.
0: Touchdown, Bulldogs.
3: The wide receiver transfer from West Virginia making the play right there on the catch to the back shoulder, able to spin around and get into the end zone. And that's a great response for the Bulldogs on the verge of tying this game at 7.
0: Out to kick the PAT is David Falk. Falk gets this one through the uprights and in following the place hold from Conan Littlefield, capitalizing now on starting on the 25-yard line, a 75-yard, 5-play drive, quick, fast, and in a hurry here for the Bulldogs, capitalizing on that 30 yards of penalties there from Florida A&M, tying the game at 7 with 8:25 remaining here in the opening quarter. We'll take a 2-minute break here from Tallahassee on the Alabama A&M Bulldog Sports Network, 90.9 WJAB or WJAB.org.
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0: The 8th Annual Alabama Honey Festival will be Sunday, October 4th from 1 p.m. to 5 p.m. The location is the AAMU Winfred Thomas AG Research Station. That's on 372 Walker Lane in Hazel Green, Alabama. There will be a bee display, vendors, and hands-on bottling station and more. For further details, please reach out at 256-658-2234. And our kick is away here from Bragg Memorial Stadium following after the Alabama A&M response. This one is going to be fielded by Kyron Jackson as he's able to get up the field just past the 30. He'll be within the 35-yard line here for Florida A&M, starting out with good field position on their second drive of the ball game.
1: Yeah, one of the big things, it's a 7-7 ball game, and we're only midway through this first quarter. One thing that I will tell you, if we got to go trade blows for blows, I would put my money on Alabama A&M this season, definitely, especially with all the weapons Quad has.
0: We're going to keep an eye out on that as Florida A&M has averaged 16.5 points. Of course, that's following playing in Florida against FAM, going up against Miami. Here's a quick throw to the left side here as the ball is caught and made up the field here for Florida A&M. Is going to be number 7 in Chase Gillespie, making his early appearance here into the ball game. The running back out of Tallahassee, Florida, homegrown kid, also came from Vanderbilt as well as a transfer. 7:50 remaining here in the opening quarter. Parker giving some instruction here. Three receivers out. Gillespie joining him in the backfield. Shotgun formation. Ball is now on the 40-yard line. Second down and 2 here. Man in motion. A throw. This one broken up and nearly intercepted. What a play there by Preston Clendenin. The senior out of Evergreen, Florida, breaks the ball up as a quick throw from Parker was looking to be made at the 45-yard line. That one broken up. Third down coming up here for Florida A&M.
1: Yeah, Bulldogs can get off the field with a stop right here and get the ball back. And as we all know, they did well offensively moving that ball in their first drive.
0: Third and 2. Ball on the 40-yard line of Florida A&M. On the left hash, shotgun formation, three receivers still out, man in motion. It's going to be number 9 for Florida A&M in Petty. A quick throw, this one to Petty, incomplete on the play, fourth down for Florida A&M.
1: Yeah, that's exactly what you needed as a Bulldog fan, excuse me, is making them go 3 and out. Now you get the ball back, and your offense really took advantage of several mistakes defensively by FAMU.
0: And this time the Rattlers will be out to punt as punter Bobby Englister makes his first punt of the ball game. He's been quite solid here on the season, 40 yards through the air on his average punts. He's had to punt quite a bit here for FAMU as well. As we know, they took that 77-7 shellacking against Miami. And then following after that, that came after 4 days prior, playing up against South Carolina State. Punt is made, caught, fair catch. With 7:21, the Bulldogs offense will come back onto the field. All knotted up at 7. We'll take a 1-minute break here from Bragg Memorial Stadium on the Alabama A&M Bulldog Sports Network, 90.9 WJAB-FM and WJAB.org.
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0: The Alabama Cooperative Extension System and First Missionary Baptist Church invite the public to attend Moving Beyond the Buzz Substance Abuse Awareness Presentation. It will be Saturday, October 3rd from 10 a.m. to 12 noon in the James I. Dawson Building Auditorium on the AAMU campus. It is open to the public, but registration is needed. Please contact Wendy Williams with more registration details at 256-337-4781. Once again, Wendy Williams, no, that's not the Wendy Williams, that's with an I, has registration details at 256-337-4781. Welcome back to Ken Riley Field here at the Bragg Memorial Stadium. Chauncey Sanders, Brian Howard. The Bulldogs come back onto the field after forcing a three and out early here, following after the huge 19-yard touchdown in response of Florida A&M's 40-yard touchdown bomb.
1: Yeah.
0: AMU was able to get 10 yards on that one, Brian. However, the Bulldogs bend, don't break, and force a three and out.
1: Yeah, you have to be able to get those stops, and they got the stops. Now, offensively, let's flip it. And they did well on their first drive, going down with a response and score. So let's see what the Bulldogs dial up here for this next series.
0: Four straight first downs leads to a red zone touchdown from Brown to Williams. How many times have we heard that combination? Here's Brown on first and 10, has to throw this one away. In trouble there, met by a couple of FAMU defenders. He was all the way back at his own 3-yard line having to make that pass away.
1: Yeah, he scrambled out to his left side. And again, as a right-handed quarterback, that's tough to make those plays and set your feet. He was trying to set his feet, but then again, the coverage was excellent by Florida A&M.
0: Second down and the chains here for the maroon and white. Ball is on their own 15-yard line. Brown on the left hash. Shotgun formation, three receivers out, a tight end on his left. A handoff here for Nero. Nero fighting forward. Nero gets up the field. He'll get towards about the 20-yard line. A gain of five here for third and manageable for the Bulldogs.
1: Yeah, you got a first look here tonight from Colton Nero. Let's not forget, you got Troy Bruce in the as well. I don't expect to see Maurice Edwards tonight.
0: But keep an eye out, folks. Maurice Edwards has been making progress here for the Bulldogs as he comes back from injury following after that injury in week zero versus Howard. Third down here for the Bulldogs. A quick throw. This one, a slant. Flag is also out on the field. This one may be a pass interference here on Florida A&M as the Bulldogs are already marching forward following after the play. The throw was made over to Jordan Chambers Smith on third down, just to the left side. We'll be awaiting the call here from our officials.
1: Yeah, it was the linebacker on the right side just a second too soon in beating that snap count, and the officials caught him offsides, moves the ball 5 yards closer.
0: Antonio Kamen, just a little too early on the play, gives the Bulldogs a first down, gift wrapped there, and the Bulldogs will move forward here, first and 10 on their own 26-yard line. 6:35 remaining here in the ball game. Play clock goes on now from 25. Bulldogs starting on a left hash. Man in motion, it's Amari Conley. A handoff, an end round. Conley has to turn it back up the field, but he can't. He's going to be tackled in the backfield. Back at the Bulldogs' own 20-yard line.
1: Yeah, that play didn't fool anybody from Florida A&M. I believe they've seen that a couple times on the film.
0: Antonio Kamen on the play makes the tackle following after the offside penalty. He gets the 5 yards. Actually, they'll say 6 yards here. Get 6 yards back for Florida A&M. Now second and 16 here for the maroon and white. Ball on their own 20-yard line. Four receivers out, a tight end also on the line as well as an eligible receiver. Shotgun formation, Nero alongside Brown. Snap back. Brown looks towards the middle, finds his man, tight end, Donovan Price. He's going to be tackled as he's maybe gained a couple of yards there. It'll be third and very long here for the maroon and white. third down coming up here for Alabama A&M. So far on the season, they've been able to convert 53.5% of their third down opportunities. Colton Nero in motion, a quick throw to the flat to Nero, unable to bring it down, and the Bulldogs will be forced to punt.
1: So, yeah, both teams having to be forced to punt on their second series. So the both defensive coordinators have made some adjustments. That's going to play pivotal here as we continue to move forward. A little bit of a chess match with the offense and defenses.
0: So following after Florida A&M punting, as you said, Brian Howard, the Bulldogs will punt. Connor Littlefield out on the field. Average kick for him on the season has been about 36 yards. This one, a nice one, goes back towards the Florida A&M's, we'll say inside their own 35-yard line. They'll make the mark at the 33-yard line as the FAMU offense comes back onto the field. 5:03 remaining here in the opening quarter.
1: Yeah, it's again, now we're seeing some of the strategy both coaching staffs are starting to use. But again, the Bulldog defense, if they can get a good stop, I think if you can get the ball, you know, again, 5 minutes left in the first quarter, plenty of time in this game, and it's a 7-7 game.
0: On to the offense side of the ball here for Florida A&M is number two, Jamal Haley. Man in motion, it's going to be number nine here in Petty. A quick throw, this one near the 40-yard line. A nice gain here for Florida A&M. As the tackle is made at the 40, just towards the right side of the field.
1: One of the things, Chauncey, that I like about the Bulldog defense, man, they are flying around out there. So, it, you know, hey, Petty might complete a pass, but, man, the Bulldogs are right there.
0: You know what? Head coach Sam Shade also talked about the Bulldogs defense flying around. You got a couple of guys leading the charge at the top of the SWAC tackle leaders as well. Second down and four to go here for Florida A&M. This one, a fake handoff over to Haley as Parker takes it himself. He rushes forward and gets the first down and more as he's going to be taken down at the 44-yard line of Florida A&M. First and 10 here for the Rattlers. Three receivers out, tight end also on the field as well, eligible man. That's number 18, Lawrence Wright, the fourth. Shotgun formation as the Rattlers change the play there. Quick coordination going on the offensive line. Snap back. A throw left side of the field. It's to number three. That one is denied and knocked away. A flag comes out as the ball looked to be batted away by Thurman Dion Moore. He was lined up against Kieran Jackson.
1: Yeah, Moore has gotten beat once already tonight, and they were trying to do it again. And if he didn't grab the jersey, he would have got beat again. I know Coach Shellen's probably thinking about, hey, how do I make an adjustment on that particular side of the field?
0: As he does just that, he's going to rotate a defensive lineman onto the field here for the Bulldogs. And big number 94, Jalen Huffman, checks in for the maroon and white there on the D-line. First and 10 here for Florida A&M. Now moving past midfield. Ball is on the Alabama A&M 39-yard line following after the pass interference. Pistol formation here for Florida A&M. It's going to be a fake handoff. Ball came loose and knocked out, and it's recovered by the Bulldogs. Guess who? DJ Barber subs back in at linebacker and makes a huge play following after the misdirection, knocking the ball out of the hands of Armand Parker. Also, Huff is in on the recovery, and the Bulldogs are back in business.
1: Boy, all you did was watch that play develop. And the minute he got that ball off the snap from the center, it was over. DJ Barber in the backfield in a hurry makes a sudden impact after not starting this game.
0: The ninth fumble here for Florida A&M on the season, having some turnover issues early here in the season as they begin swag play. The Bulldogs take over on their own 48-yard line. Brown is going to take it this time himself, following after the snap. He's going to gain four and gets quite a few yards here on the play. Second down is short coming up here for the Bulldogs, following after that one. Now on the Florida A&M 45-yard line. Snap back, shotgun formation, quick throw. This one, a short screen, is going to be caught towards the left side. Movement going forward here for Alabama A&M. Devin Herring on the catch. The Bulldogs going no huddle here. Moving the ball fast here as the chains move forward. First and 10, ball on Florida A&M's 40-yard line. Shotgun formation, three receivers out to Brown's right. Brown fakes a throw. He's going to make a throw as he's met by two defensive linemen. This one is caught by Bean, and he's going to be battered down. Still on his feet, he's going to be finally brought down as Bean was able to make the catch on the right side, just close to the Florida A&M sideline.
1: Yeah, they say one of the most important positions is the left tackle, and Quad almost got hit from the blind side.
0: Second and seven coming here for Alabama A&M. Brown, shotgun formation, three receivers out. He's going to look to the lone man to his left. It's Jalen Bean, unable to bring that one in near the 15-yard line. Third down coming up here for Alabama A&M.
1: For Brown, he is playing in his 48th career game, 21st in a Bulldog uniform. So, you know, you got that veteran leadership. Now let's see what we can do to move these sticks on a big third down play.
0: Brown, coming into the ball game, completed 89 of 132 passes so far with eight touchdowns and two interceptions. We already saw him produce one here. The Bulldogs 53.5% on third down. This one from 7 yards, snap back, all out blitz. It's caught! And it's past the 25-yard line, marked down to the 23-yard line. A huge catch coming from Devin Herring up the middle of the field in between the hash marks. And the Bulldogs are out with new downs to go. First in the chains, a fake pass. And it is going to be thrown to the sideline and caught by Herring. He's going to be hit behind the line of scrimmage. A loss coming here for Alabama A&M. Second down and long.
1: Yeah, they go with that quick tempo, no huddle version, and Florida A&M was not surprised on that play at all.
0: The Bulldogs looking to expand. You can kind of see what our co-offensive coordinators and Dennis Alexander and also Jamal Fobbs are trying to cook up here. Stretching out this Florida A&M defense. Shotgun formation. This one is going to be a fake handoff. Brown looking to take it himself. He gets past the 25-yard line and knocked out of bounds. An extra pass as he's going towards the Florida A&M sideline. Two flags, three flags come out as Brown makes his way from the Florida A&M sideline. A couple of Bulldogs also there to assist him on the way back, making sure our quarterback comes back safely there. But an errant knock out of bounds. Brown was already heading out of bounds, and a defender just pushes him right into the mock field goal post there, as you know the kickers like to practice on the sideline, and gives the Bulldogs new life.
1: Definitely gives them new life, but I mean, I think I threw my right arm out trying to throw a flag from here in the press box. I mean, that was as obvious as an obvious gets for right. A late hit out of bounds.
0: I mean, there was no questions there. More importantly, to see Brown get up following after the play was more important to me and as well as any Bulldog that is in attendance here at Bragg Memorial Field. First and the chains here for the Bulldogs. Ball on Florida A&M's 10-yard line. A catch, and he's into the end zone following the slant. Touchdown, Bulldogs! What a huge play following after the first and 10. The flag. Quad Brown and the Bulldogs are able to capitalize on the play. A quick throw, a slant, finds its way into the end zone, leading to 6. And the Bulldogs, more importantly, with their first lead of the game with 1:02 remaining here in the opening quarter. Falk is back to kick the extra point, and that one is good as Brown is able to complete a pass to Jalen Bean for 13 yards for the touchdown. A play that started back on their own 48-yard line leads to 52 yards of action and 7 plays topping off with 2 minutes and 25 seconds off the clock, leading to a Bulldog lead, 14-7. We'll take a one-minute break here from Bragg Memorial Stadium on the Alabama A&M Bulldog Sports Network, 90.9 WJAB-FM and WJAB.org.
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0: Welcome back to Ken Riley Field here at Bragg Memorial Stadium. The Bulldogs atop of the Rattlers, 14-7, with 1:02 remaining in the game. The kick is back from Williams. This one's going to be fielded at the Florida A&M 5-yard line. A nice gain as the returner gets up the field and to the inside, we'll say, of the 30-yard line of Florida A&M. Nice return there by number 11 in Tyann Weish. Able to return that one, a new returner here for Florida A&M. But Brian Howard, we saw the Bulldogs take some adversity there, third and long, second and long, able to move the chains a little bit forward there, and then they were also gift-wrapped at a couple of first downs there following after some penalties from Florida A&M.
1: Yeah, you had to take advantage of it. They sure did, and now the Bulldogs on the right side of the score line, 14-7.
0: A pass here, this one from shotgun, rushes up the middle, right in between the hash marks. We'll say a gain of a yard here for Florida A&M with 40 seconds remaining in the opening quarter of SWAC action play for the Maroon and White. That rush was made by Jamal Haley, Western Michigan transfer. Last week he had 7 carries for 15 yards. He had a long run of 5 yards there. Just a difficult day of offense there, especially on the ground for Florida A&M going up against Tennessee State. Second down and 9. This will probably be the last play of the first quarter. Man in motion, tight end. Parker throws up the middle. This one is caught. He'll be short of the first down. He makes the catch at the 39-yard line of Florida A&M, bringing up third down, as that will do it for the opening quarter. A trade of blows here between two SWAC foes. The Battle of the Hill is still going on here at Bragg Memorial Stadium as the Bulldogs lead 14-7 after one here on the Alabama A&M Bulldog Sports Network, 90.9 WJAB-FM or WJAB.org. We'll take 2 minutes here from Bragg Memorial Stadium.
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0: 14-7 is our score here from Bragg Memorial Stadium at the Ken Riley Field. Chauncey Sanders, Brian Howard. A very explosive first quarter, to say the least, Brian Howard, as the Bulldogs took the lead late in the first quarter, following after a long drive. That one resulted in 7, as we mentioned prior to the break. But the Bulldogs, first and foremost, on fourth down, was able to allow a huge 40-yard bomb from Parker over to Jackson, leading to the opening touchdown. The Rattlers striking first. The Bulldogs immediately respond, following after that with 4 straight first downs, and then a quick throw into the end zone for Williams, resulting in 7 for the Bulldogs. A couple of 3-and-outs, and then a fumble forced by DJ Barber, and the Bulldogs capitalize on it, driving quickly up the field, leading to 7.
1: No, yeah, it was an explosive first half where we were able to, first quarter, able to strike right away.
0: The Rattlers come back onto the field, empty set. A man goes in motion. It's Chase Gillespie, who was out wide, now comes back into the backfield alongside Parker. Free man rushes at Parker. He's going to drill him on the throw, left side of the field. Third down on the field, and that one is incomplete, as the punting unit will come onto the field here for Florida A&M, the Bulldogs forcing another 3-and-out.
1: No, definitely you needed that stop, and now you got some momentum. Let's see what we can do offensively to carry that momentum forward.
0: Following after that, back to receive the punt, Jordan Chambers-Smith has been able to average about 5 yards a carry. He's had a long return of 13 yards here. We're going to see if he can muster it more than that. We know this man is dangerous when he has field ahead of him. This one's going to be fielded at the 19-yard line. Chambers-Smith is going to be brought down immediately, following after that on the play by number 27 here for Florida A&M. And defensive back Johnny Hutton III.
1: Yeah, now let's see what we can do. You know, again, Jordan Chambers-Smith able to field the punt. You know, yeah, you don't like to see a negative on that play, but now you do, because, again, the offense has been able to move the football outside of that one series, that second series, but they've been able to move the football. Quad has been in somewhat of a rhythm as well.
0: First and 10, Alabama A&M back on their own 17-yard line. As you mentioned, Brian Howard, he's been able to find some rhythm here. A handoff going to Troy Bruce towards the left side leaves the Bulldogs with a short gain here as they move forward now to the 20-yard line. Second down and 7 coming up here for the Maroon and White.
1: Yeah, look for that play a little later on. You know, Quad handed it off to Troy Bruce, but if he keeps it, he's going for 6.
0: Tackle was made by McFadden for Florida A&M. Second and 7. Ball on the Bulldogs' 20-yard line. Man comes in motion. A handoff back to Bruce. Right side. Bruce still has plenty of space left. He gets into the second level and more. Going well past the sticks. He's going to be brought down just inside the 35-yard line. First and 10, Alabama A&M.
1: That's what Troy Bruce brings to the table. The ability to find some space.
0: First and 10, A&M, pistol formation. Brown steps back, makes a quick throw. Jalen Bean, he's by himself. The runway is open, and he's all set for takeoff. Touchdown, Bulldogs! What a quick play by the Bulldogs. Instant offense following after the Troy Bruce first down. Wide open, 1-on-1. Jalen Bean makes a man miss, and it's nothing but open green space as the Bulldogs strike, and strike again, leading to a 20-7 lead with 13:37 remaining in the second quarter.
1: That was an absolute dart, and Bean did all the work running. And it doesn't matter if it's Williams, Bean, Jordan Chambers-Smith.
0: You got to keep your eyes on Jalen Bean when he's on the scene. David Falk is able to put the point after attempt through the uprights and in for a 21-7 commanding lead here in the opening half of SWAC play between the Bulldogs and Rattlers. Falk capitalizing now on what the Bulldogs started at their own 18-yard line. Took 2-3 plays for 82 yards up the field, 55 seconds on that drive. Now a 21-7 lead with 13:37 remaining. We'll take a minute break here from Bragg Memorial Stadium on the Alabama A&M Bulldog Sports Network, 90.9 WJAB-FM and WJAB.org.
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0: Save the date for the 2026 Mr. and Miss Alabama A&M University coronation, celebrating the official crowning of Jeremiah Hunt and Naya Cameron. The annual event will be Friday, October 9th at 6 p.m. in the Alabama A&M Event Center. The coronation will also recognize the 2026 Royal Court in Campus Queens. The public is cordially invited. Ladies and gentlemen, Jeremiah Hunt, congratulations to him. And, of course, Naya Cameron. Jeremiah has been an excellent young man here on the scene, an excellent representative of Alabama A&M, and, more importantly, a great leader looking to be crowned Mr. A&M. There's been some back and forth on is he the first or not and things of that nature, but nevertheless, a Mr. A&M will be crowned this year, something new coming to the Hill, being renewed. Here as the kick is back, returned in a quick knock out of bounds there. It looked like the returner was going to have some extra room to work with. However, he's going to be brought down by number one for the Bulldogs, Jeremiah Hudson Davis, on the play.
1: Yeah, a little extracurricular. Got to get that word out. Curricular activity there on the sidelines, but nothing, no harm, no foul. And let's play some football. But the Bulldogs with a two-score lead now here in this second quarter.
0: Two-score lead as the Florida A&M offense comes back onto the field. They'll be on their own 35-yard line. Nice yardage there by the return, which was fielded back at their own 3-yard line by Jackson. Able to get some yardage there for Florida A&M and out of dangerous territory here as they have yet to find themselves back into the end zone following after the 40-yard bomb, a fumble, and also a couple of three and outs there on the last few offensive possessions here. First and 10, Florida A&M, a quick throw to the left side, a couple of broken tackles leads to a nice gain here by Florida A&M.
1: Yeah, Caleb Brown read the play correctly, just could not bring the receiver down.
0: Second down and short here for Florida A&M. Say second and four. Ball is on their own 42-yard line. A timeout is going to be called on the sideline as head coach, goodness gracious, head coach Quinn Gray makes his way to about the 40-yard line of Florida A&M. I mean, he was well within the field of play there, nearly at the left hash mark for Florida A&M. Begging for that timeout. Didn't like what he saw in the field. As the Rattlers look to respond following after 14 unanswered by the Bulldogs.
1: Yeah, actually, Chauncey, think about this. 21 unanswered because they were down
0: 7-0.
1: Yeah,
0: that's right.
1: So, I mean, but again, this is exactly what I said in the pregame was if you're going to go blow for blow on this game, offensively,
0: you said
1: I would take Alabama A&M. We got the weapons, and trust me, Coach Shade will use every single one of them.
0: And we saw it. I mean, Quad has been able to spread this ball around, whether it's to Bean, to Williams, Maddox. I mean, your tight ends have got in on the action. A quick throw on second down, unable to bring it in one-handed, was number 18 for the Rattlers. That one falls incomplete. The intended receiver there for Florida A&M was Lawrence Wright, the fourth, the tight end out of Gainesville, Florida, native kid. Unable to bring that one down with 12:53 remaining in the second quarter. Third down and short coming up here for Florida A&M. Third and four, ball on their own 42-yard line for Florida A&M. Have not been able to convert the last couple of fourth downs here. Shotgun formation, man comes in motion here. Receiver from the slot makes his way towards the left to right. Bulldogs showing blitz. They bring blitz. Man nearly is able to bring down Parker. He does! A huge tackle from Caleb Brown. It's the safety from Hollywood, South Carolina, able to bring down Parker as he was running towards the right hash, looking to get up the field and turn the corner. He's going to have the door closed on him, and the Rattlers are going to have to be forced to punt the football.
1: Hollywood.
0: Hollywood swinging on that one, Brian Howard.
1: Couldn't help myself. I really couldn't.
0: We'll work on the cadence on that one, but I liked it. I liked it personally, but we'll work on it. Back to punt for the Rattlers is Bobby Engelster. And the kick is going to be fielded at the 25-yard line of the Bulldogs by Jordan Chambers-Smith. He's going to fair catch this one, and that's where the maroon and white will start their next drive, their second drive of the quarter here in the second quarter. First one leading 2-7. We'll see what they can do following after that. We'll take a one-minute break here from Bragg Memorial Stadium on the Alabama A&M Bulldog Sports Network, 90.9 WJAB-FM and WJAB.org.
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